You do not know.

bring about this dreadful creature. Many spoke of doing away with the dragon, as if he were the devil himself. Confucius said, "To know what you know, and know what you don't know, is the characteristic of one who knows." Teardrop dragon broke down and wept giant tears.

this isn't an actual feature or even a scientific issue. This is the case. They are the symptoms of an eternal

0: gravity waves.
1: In the following overview, you will hear the progress of overhead cosmos in the air. What is the quantity? Air source. Drag. On the quantity, the release.

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0: has a master in jazz drumming. 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You missed the first band. That was a drummer like me, so I want to be self-taught. But the last band, it's like, yeah. You can do all the twiddly little work they do on that.
1: Hold down the feet and shooting the basket at the same time.
0: Really? Within part of the...
1: What you need to survive on the north.
0: Yeah, totally. I've never tried to eat and drum at the same time, but I'd like it. I would like it. What was that band? What was the band you were in?
1: Oh, I can't with that band, too.
0: So that's where the food, there's a food.
1: Oh yeah, it kind of predates them, but it's a kind of obvious enough.
0: Yeah.
1: They were a cookery food thing, weren't they?
0: Okay.
1: Whereas we were taking the piss out of a chocolate player.
0: Okay, yeah.
1: A bit of space for them.
0: Right. Like someone called Al a trumpet player. Do you know who it was? Mimi. Mimi called Al a trumpet player.
1: He can't play the trumpet.
0: Does he ever play the trumpet though?
1: I've seen him play the trumpet twice.
0: Okay. I assumed he was always a cornet. Does he just very occasionally go?
1: Yeah.
0: Fuck, I wonder if he's ever played the trumpet with me and I thought he was playing the cornet. Not that it would make any difference.
1: He teaches trumpet.
0: Oh. Trumpet. Like the drummer at Intop, she kicked him drums. They all do, everyone. Andrew Lyle, I'd like him. You know Andrew Lyle. I'd like him to be my drum ninja.
2: You will hear it tonight and you will be sad.
1: I've seen loads of drummers.

0: straight down Satan Street. Hi. Perfect time.
1: Go get your running order.
2: This takes a lot of like.
0: So, without further
3: ado. In fact, this one will probably do the trick.
4: Well, I mean, when he's done with it tonight, you probably give it to you. So, I don't think he's taking that back to Glasgow, unless he is.
3: You're kidding me. Oh.
4: I doubt it.
3: Yeah.
4: I mean, when he played, when these guys played in Newcastle the other day, they just had a suitcase full of shit. And I think, I don't know, I would be surprised if he
3: that looks like
4: that.
3: A barbecue.
4: I think he had that, but I would, I don't know.
3: Yeah, get rid of that, but keep the fucking skanky barbecue.
4: Yeah, exactly. What, with a design like that?
3: Oh, who is it who's playing that?
4: It's it's a Fritz and David.
3: Right, David's very welcome to leave that if I don't meet him. Tell David just to leave it with the drum and I'll pick it up tomorrow. In fact, I think part of the deal is I can take
4: whatever you like.
3: Yeah.
5: But this is clever, isn't it? That's clever.
3: That's good thinking, but terrible for microplastics. They're just shedding microplastics all over the stage. That's what this is.
4: Bastards.
3: Yeah.
4: But it's probably recycled. I mean, they probably got it from down from the fish market, right?
3: I hope that they've washed it out.
4: Because I don't think it's
3: in the market. Plus, it's not metal anymore. It's a mystery.
6: They're set up in the middle, but they borrow one of Parsons' these drums. So they look quite interesting.
5: It's Fritz Welch.
6: Eh?
5: It's Fritz Welch.
6: Yes.
5: He's always good value for money. Uh-huh. Did you ever see him in PSI?
6: I've no idea.

0: Ja.
1: Oh.
2: Ich bin verstanden.

0: light.
1: Oh, yeah.
0: Last time.
1: Like,
0: I mean, the, what? No, I mean, this is not, I'm sorry, this is not a wedding. You're doing a really good job. I'm being incredibly sincere.

woman, same house that had Scott. But a house woman in the woods house. She stayed a house in the woods. The house stopped the woman house. Got on the house back. The house walked out of the house woods. A woman in the woods. She stayed a house in the woods. The house had the house stopped. The woman got on the house back, up the house, and walked out of the woods.

avoids my problem. So the ghost seat could be recorded to me on a dictaphone.

0: clothing. This is a thing we've called it, well, we wouldn't call it a panel, but it's kind of like a thing where we talk together, collectively. So I wondered if anyone, well, don't listen, still I say this, whatever it is.
1: Wanted us to be in this kind of horseshoe shape so you can hear who's playing. I hope people remember, sorry, not warning you on
2: that. Everyone has a version of it.
1: Yes. Everyone has a slightly different version, and then we kind of come together right at the end on this score. But the last column is sort of scribbly things, and that's the approach, so that's the kind of visual aspect of the score. So I think, I don't know if any of us can read traditional score sheet music. I certainly can't. So the visual aspect of the score is just to kind of give like a flavor or a sense of feeling to how we approach that section. So the purpose of doing it in this way, and it's been done different ways, so John's score for the Capriati show was similar to this in terms of timing, and then the score on the boat with the early people, that was just a visual score, so there's no timing, so it had a different feel to it. But the purpose of doing it like this is, as John was saying, like in the way that the noise boxes, you can make them quite easily and they're kind of really accessible. The idea is that these are also really accessible to anyone. You don't need kind of a background in music training to be able to read one of these, or you need to be able to write one of these. So I've never written a score before, and this, you know, we all were able to follow it. And I think I did a great job, by the way.
2: Right.
3: still is the group, I think. That's, it's kind of autonomous, like anyone can join. You know, you're the boss. Or someone with the boss board. Well, there's just name of it, like, it's like 4 or 4, 6 bots, hyper bots. It's really high names of stuff there.
4: Yes. Yeah. Or shall we go for some food?
5: Oh yeah, the premier is having. It's good enough.
6: In here, which you can use, which David has in there. Or I can just put all the speeches back on. But basically, that normally works. You scan.
7: This is for June.
6: Oh yeah, it is. I think you've made a lot of clips, Sadie.
8: Too many.
9: Sounds great.
6: So that's, this is sort of just like a kind of sound bed. So there's one of the speeches which you can just sort of listen to. There's 4 speeches, but you can also. You can fuck with it quite a lot. There's a few layers of fuckability.
9: And how does this relate to the speakers? It's like a layer that you have in the room with it.
6: So the audio can hear the background from the
7: Oh, you can hear. You can actually hear some speech in this one.
9: So the speeches are there. This is the noise from the speeches, but we can hear them on the phone.
6: Yeah, so the speeches are being reordered from the original content into the voice. First of all, the second speeches, the statement, the name
9: is it the mayor or the
6: candidate? Yeah. So, It's just a web app, so we just change the URL.
9: Try that, Jeff. But this is kind of a cool thing anyway, regardless. Like,
2: this is a thing.
7: Yeah, it feels like we should get a bit back to you now. It seems to be doing something.
6: You don't want to scratch.
7: Oh, no, I don't like doing things like that.
6: Be a bit up and down is just volume.
10: Oh, okay.
6: But if you tap it, you know, and then if you try doing an orbit, you just find it.
10: Orbit?
6: Yeah, slow. So it's like a sort of mini
3: Yeah, exactly. You can make it kind of like techno music out.
10: I think it's just hard because you don't really know what it is you're random space.
7: Yeah. That's how someone stands sets.
3: Well, this is cool. Panasonic used to do things like this.
2: Exactly,
6: It's like an anticipatory plagiary of Panasonic.
2: It's also kind of like a Hackle & Berry or
6: Yeah.
2: So we all meet in Panasonic. They all
6: left
2: their socks at home.
6: Yeah, these are kind of just, literally are the audio, the background noise stems from the recording.
2: Yeah. But you put some sequencing, right? Because there's rhythm's going.
6: They're unedited, they're just offset.
2: No way. So is that just, are they from vinyls?
6: Phonographs. Cylinders.
2: So that rhythmical thing is just from like the sounds totally like Panasonic, like Alvinoto, like programmed kind of thing.
6: I just shifted them on. A little bit just to make it. When they just all dropped into the door, it's quite regular. Mm. They're running at the same speed, so I just for a little bit of interest.
2: Amazing.
9: Jeff,
2: shit, we need to get
9: recorded.
2: We're doing it.
9: You're listening to me while you're on the
7: Yeah.
9: I'm going to get my Zoom.
7: Julian explaining.
9: This would be great. Let's get like a good 10 minutes.
6: Even devices that are working with the white room, they're
2: not here, they're working here. They're
11: kind of Wi-Fi issue, not exactly.
6: I think it's because

0: Well, I kind of designed it to kind of be, I think by now I was doing more of a project with this.
1: Yeah, I'm into
0: So I think I'll just fix, iron out the wrinkles and then try and restage it somewhere. You don't like to fiddle with a smartphone then?
2: Oh, I don't believe in interactivity. I don't like interacting with artwork. I like to look at artwork. And listen to others.

0: I went to the toilet just now, and Caleb is just sitting downstairs. And I was like, "You're just here because it's quiet with sofas, aren't you?" And he's like, "Yeah, he's been there for ages."
1: Yeah, he just said, "I'm off to find a sofa."
2: We had 2 pints in the pub. Then he had.
0: Yeah.
2: We went to a Greek restaurant.
0: What did you do?
2: On Palmyra Square. No, he's been drinking Retsina.
0: Fuck's sake.

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0: The Spiritual Orlet.
1: You're trespassing on my property! Get the hell out of here! JT, let me have the house!
2: JT, let you have my house!
1: That's my shit!
2: I want it!
1: You're trespassing on my property! You didn't wish my yard! I want all of it!
3: Daddy, chill.
1: What the hell is even that?

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1: Today, more about this later, but now...

Welcome to Phantom Circuit. That was Remnant by National Sound from a new compilation called Cloisters. And that was actually a remnant from the last show, since it got squeezed out due to lack of time. Time is, of course, always at a premium, but Phantom Circuit have managed to bring its listeners many hours of music since starting the current series on Resonance Extra. And before that, Phantom Circuit was on various other stations and platforms. And in fact, it was first heard way back on the 2nd of October 2008. So we're just coming up to 10 years of Phantom Circuit, a whole decade. What have we learned? Very little. So we're looking at foolishly continuing the show for at least another year, maybe another 10, who knows. So anyway, in this birthday edition, you won't be asked to put up with retrospectives or boring self-indulgent nonsense of that kind. Let's just press on with more music. But to everyone who has supported the show over the years in any capacity, and since you're listening to this, that does include you, thank you very much. Right, that's enough yap for another 10 years or so. Let's get back to the music. I have here two brand new releases of some very old soundtrack music, remastered. The first two tracks were first heard in 1968, and I wonder whether you can guess the show from which they were taken.

Four pieces of music from Doctor Who. First, we heard one of Brian Hodgson's amazing sound creations as a member of the Radiophonic Workshop. That was Cyber Director Appears. Then Don Harper, himself no stranger to electronic sounds, brought us on this occasion an ensemble instrumental called Hiding. Both of those pieces of music were from the story The Invasion from 1968. After that were two tracks by Peter Howell of the BBC Radiophonic Workshop, both of which came from the new soundtrack album to The Five Doctors, which was first televised in 1983. Both those soundtrack albums are brand new out on Silva Screen Records, that's Silva with an A at the end. Starting a sequence of five tracks now, Jody Lowther and ARC Soundtracks bring us the occasional sleeper.

This is Phantom Circuit on Resonance Extra, and we've just been listening to five pieces of music, starting with The Occasional Sleeper by Jody Lowther and ARC Soundtracks. That was followed by Town's Breath by M4T from the compilation Emotive. From the compilation One Synth, The Last Little Bit chose the Microkorg as their one synth on the track Orange City Aura. The Yellow Flying Cog was by Flying Species, and then we had an old track, Flight Paths, from Georges Rodi's album Synthesis from 1985. And right at the end there, it was Wavescape 1 from the album A Path with a Heart by Noise Sense. If you are lost already or just want some links to find some of the music I've just mentioned, phantomcircuit.com is there to help you. If you like to count, then you can have plenty of practice now in the company of John Callahan.

1, 2, 3, 4, 5, 6, 7, 8, 9, 10, 1, 2, 3, 4, 5, 6, 7, 8, 9, 10, 1, 2, 3, 4, 5, 6, 7, 8, 9, 10, 1, 2, 3, 4, 5, 6, 7, 8, 9, 10, 1, 2, 3, 4, 5, 6, 7, 8, 9, 10, 1, 2, 3, 4, 5, 6, 7, 8, 9, 10, 1, 2, 3, 4, 5, 6, 7, 8, 9, 10, 1, 2, 3, 4, 5, 6, 7, 8, 9, 10, 1, 2, 3, 4, 5, 6, 7, 8, 9, 10, 1, 2, 3, 4, 5, 6, 7, 8, 9, 10, 1, 2, 3, 4, 5, 6, 7, 8, 9, 10, 1, 2, 3, 4, 5, 6, 7, 8, 9, 10, 1, 2, 3, 4, 5, 6,

0: 1, 2, 3, 4. 1, 2, 3, 4.
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1: 1, 2, 3, 4.
0: 1, 2, 3, 4.

Well, it just shows how time flies. It's hard to believe, but 1, 2, 3, 4, 5, 6, 7, 8, 9, 10 by John Callahan dates back 18 years now. That was back in his Warp Records days. Then from farther back still, we had Numbers by, of course, Kraftwerk. That led into Decade Null by Laibach. Running on Empty was from the soundtrack to Owning Mahoney by Richard Grusby Lewis and The Insects. And the music we heard at the end of all that was My Blind Empire by The Hunted Hare. Now, does anyone know where my Johnny has gone?

it's your party. I know that it's your party, and you know, you can cry anytime you want. You know, it's cool. But you have to remember that I too have cried my 96 tears, and it's just something that we all have to go through at some time or another. And, you know, it would be unfair, it would be untrue if I was to say to you that you couldn't get much higher. So, you know, even if it's your party and all, you know, that's just breaks, that's the way things happen. That it, the way

0: strange character was the chef, Swelter, from Mervyn Peake's writings about Gormenghast. The music was written by Eamon Schmidt of Cannes, and the vocals were by Florian Simpson. Before that, we heard The Residents with a fragment of The Third Reich and Roll. That's from the new remaster of the 1976 original. Thank you very much for listening to this 10th anniversary edition of Phantom Circuit. Please don't leave it for another 10 years till you listen again. The show is back in just 2 weeks' time, and I hope you can look forward to many happy returns. We finish this time with Bridget St. John.
1: Good day.

0: I'd like to thank you for listening to me and my little show here tonight. If you've enjoyed it, then it's all been worthwhile. So until we meet again, good night, and I love you all.
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I am Matt Burnett and this is Listening Experience. 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This episode of Listening Experience is titled, A Rock Expends No Effort in Being Still, But a Person Does. This title comes from page 29 of a book by Jenny Gottschalk titled Experimental Music Since 1970. This phrase jumped out at me when I read it and immediately crystallized several ideas floating around in the back of my mind. One of these ideas was an ongoing interest in a challenge presented by the work 4 Minutes 33 Seconds by John Cage, namely, what do we do as listeners once we have found the silence that the Cage piece seeks to illustrate? Do we simply sit in its presence, or are we called to act? If we are called to act, how should we do that? What is the relationship between this silence and the act of listening? This piece seeks to illustrate the boundary between silence, sometimes construed as an absence of will or action, and listening, sometimes construed as an individual act or embodiment of a purpose or will. A rock has no will, it simply exists. A listener, on the other hand, has a will and can't help but assign meaning to things and events. A listener can't help but act. This piece is an attempt to identify this imagined boundary between non-action and action in the context of music making. It is organized into what are called sittings. A sitting can be considered a version or a performance of the piece. This recording is of the sixth sitting, for which I made use of an instrument created by Derek Holzer called the Malcolm Bista Soundbox. This sitting was created by placing a small rock on one soundbox and setting the volume to a point where feedback began to emerge. I used a second soundbox, also with the rock placed on it, at the verge of feedback, and attempted to hold perfectly still. It quickly became apparent that holding perfectly still was not possible. The resulting recording is a document of the dynamic between the absence of effort of the rock and the presence of effort expended by a person, the performer, while trying to emulate the rock. This is, a rock expends no effort in being still, but a person does, a listening experience.

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1: Endhaltestelle. 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

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Those moods would grow. 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

we acquiesce and know that when you're already broken, breaking is not an option, and so we return aware each time of the cricket that tickles out, of a rolled up sleeve creeping in to watch.

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Accept it and acquiesce, then regret like an Adam, acting differently under observation as memory stirs the body, the heart, the stomach, churning, turn to each other, ashen face but alive, to ask, do we go here again, across

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1: Welcome to the show. Opening tonight's show, we have a slow builder of a track. It's from the album Croon. This is Brad Henkel with Chant.

You're listening to episode 18 of Certified Tonk. The show notes are typed up on backhouse.wtf, which is my personal website, as well as the station's website. I encourage you to hunt down the artists and explore improvised music. Deeper, really. Next, we have a track that was first released in 1969. This is Wayne Shorter with his track, Dindy.

So that's it for tonight. I'm off to bed. I'm absolutely knackered. But you've been listening to Certified Tonk with me, Andrew Backhouse. And I'll leave you with Kath Roberts and Ollie Bryce with their track Peering. Thanks for listening. Catch you next week.

Thank you.

0: I mean, it's a selection you're doing. You're selecting what you want to engage with.
1: Yeah.
0: And of course, we will always miss something, or we will always think that something we will miss, but truly it's completely spam.
2: Because I have this in mind, you know? I always go see from time to time if something is in the spam. So it's something that I always keep in my mind also in like political ways and so stuff like this. Like sometimes I feel like it's a kind of a... Of course, I understand the practical value of it and the system made like this. But from time to time, I feel like for me, these things that appear in the spam is because, let's say, in this system that we are trying to generate here now, like ideally, it's from time to time to go to the spam folder of our thoughts and see if there are some things that we just put them there as spam just because we thought this is the things that are really important and really, or maybe that's the trash folder.
3: Very
1: interesting. Très intéressant. Parce que j'étais vraiment en train d'aller vraiment profondément dans la métaphore.
3: I was thinking about, like, now I was thinking about, I was going very deep in the metaphor about the subconscious
2: yeah.
3: and trauma you suppress. And
1: yeah. J'aimerais savoir si tu connais l'histoire du spam.
0: Like
1: est-ce que tu sais l'origine de ce
0: the...
1: mot? 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Et toi? C'est un mot qui vient...
3: No, I don't know.
1: En fait,
3: you?
1: C'est dans un sketch des Monty Python, et c'est à propos d'un restaurant qui a du spam dans presque tous ses plats. 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Tu l'aimeras peut-être.
0: It's a name that comes after a Monty Python sketch about a restaurant that has spam in almost every dish and where Vikings annoyingly sing spam over and over again.
3: Oh, wow. Great. So that's so good. I had no idea. I love Monty Python.
0: Yes, and this happened in 1917. Yeah, I thought maybe it's interesting because we keep using it, but we don't know like the
3: yeah,
0: origin.
3: Yeah, bravo, Nico.
0: I mean, it's not absolutely mandatory to know origin of everything, but yeah, I think
4: you can
0: funny.
4: Receive a message.
1: Message
3: delayed,
1: 72
3: hours.
1: Oh, tu n'es pas effrayé par
3: read this.
4: It's a spam notification.
1: Tu sais ce que c'est le spam pour moi?
4: It's
3: Black
4: a spam
3: Friday.
4: Message. It's a spam message in your email.
1: It's coming from sure. A.
4: Oh, you are not scared about spam.
1: B.
4: You know what means spam for me?
1: A. Ça vient de l'aptitude.
4: S is coming from socio.
1: Et M, ça
4: P,
1: vient de la manipulation.
4: It's coming from political.
1: Tu sais ce que ça veut dire, le spam, pour moi?
4: A, it's coming from ability.
1: S,
4: and M, it's coming from manipulation.
1: P,
4: so the entire description
1: A,
4: of this word,
1: et M, c'est pour manipulation.
4: It is
1: donc,
4: socio-political ability
1: de
4: of manipulation.
1: C'est.
4: Sociopolitical ability
1: social
4: of manipulation. Sociopolitical ability of manipulation.
5: Now, looking through your real email.
6: Like them,
5: okay.
6: No, I like these spams. I like them,
5: okay.
6: No, I like these spams.
5: Okay.
6: I like them, no.
5: Okay, spam.
6: I like these spams, I like them, I like these spams, I like them, I like these spams, I like them.
7: I'm sitting at my desk. I ought to work to concentrate on the deadline, but I'm not able to because my body constantly sends messages like, please, I want to be touched, or please, I want to touch or

please move me, or please let me scream, please let me sing, please, vibration, please.

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0: Abir Tawakalna.
5: And I have to be so serious, but I started to laugh.
0: Patti Sayuri.
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0: Bea Otmani.
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0: Maria Karpushina.
11: He'll send you a message.
0: Henrik Niratschke.
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0: As part of Research and Waves Group.
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0: Özge Akçıkol and Seçil Yersel as part of Oda Projesi Group. Heidi Salaveri.
14: I love what you just said. The joke was funny. I read this paper of you and it really meant something.
0: Alexandru Udre.
15: Rush.
0: Tina Clate.
16: Daily life becomes actually... a spam.
0: Simona Constantin.
17: Yeah, and I don't know what's the solution for this, to be honest, because the internet is so broad and the way each of us interacts with it is, I think, very different.
18: It's just all of these things that don't want to be destroyed.
0: Cristina Bogdan.
18: The biggest spam.
0: Mriganka Madukaila.
19: So spam is also, in one sense, the trace, also the digital trace of
0: Sebastian.
20: Look at me.
0: Gerstengard.
21: This makes total sense. Alexander Klose. The problematic processed food somehow is still rumoring inside of these email messages and everything else that we now learn to name spam.
0: Schnelle musikalische Hilfe.
22: No, I like these spams.
0: Translation by Clara Brandt and Elsa Westreicher.
23: I also want to share my...
0: Minus Spam Minus. A collection of voices... put together by Yasmin and Ralph. Minus spam minus.
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0: 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How could a life without spam look like? And many similar questions.
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Hello and welcome to Late Works by Ear. I'm Joseph Bradley Hill and today I'm joined by musician Shoko Yoshida, who will be performing live here on Resonance 104.4 FM and Extra. Shoko has also selected some influences on her music and I'll be chatting to her about these and other things over the course of the show. Shoko Yoshida is a Japanese acid folk singer-songwriter. She is a bass player and singer for jazz punk band Findom in the UK and a doom shamanic band Kunatic in Japan. She also plays support bass for Nabiha Iqbal. Her solo musical style is reminiscent of ancient Japanese scales and evokes grand melancholic scenes. She layers melodies, guitars, drums, and other elements with lyrics created through the automatic vocalization of her voice. She offers everyone who listens a pleasant, temporary release and an escape from the real world, making the audience feel akin to self-therapy by interacting with the words and sounds that emerge freely from her body. The opening track you heard was Love Will Tear Us Apart by Joy Division. This is Mushroom by Can.

0: Hello, Shoko.
1: Hi. How are you doing?
0: I'm good, thanks. We've had an eventful 20 minutes, I think.
1: My GPS is so fucked. Like, internet, I don't know. My internet, I guess.
0: Yeah, yeah. Oh, God. Yeah. But anyway, we figured it out and we got on air straight away, which is good.
1: Yes.
0: Could you introduce those first two tracks? The first one was Love Will Tear Us Apart by Joy Division, and the second was Mushroom by Can.
1: Yeah, that was like, I was literally listening every day, every single time, like when I was high school student and then university. And then after, like, started visiting London, my friend's house, and he was engineer. My friend's like super good engineer, and he was making such a great tracks. And then he told me the behind the story of the Joy Division track. Like, you know, like the snare or hi-hat, when the hi-hat recording, they also put the spray sound.
0: Oh
1: yeah, that's crazy, right? So my previous EP track, like, I did that kind of things also. So yeah, it really inspired me a lot. And there was a bass line of Khan and then Joy Division. Every album is so great, and it's just like, yeah, they really, really, like, yeah, influenced my music.
0: And there was Joy Division was like one of the artists that fully started you getting really interested in music as a kid as well.
1: Yes.
0: Yeah, and you finding your uncle's guitar in the attic.
1: Yeah.
0: What was the first, like, songs that you learned on that guitar?
1: Unfortunately, I didn't learn, but like, okay. I tried to, play. I tried to play the Joy Division's bass line all the time. But yeah, I didn't try it. But at first, when I tried to play guitar, because I wanted to sing. So I want to sing, but I needed some sound behind of it. So yeah, maybe I have to play something. And I found a guitar in my room, so like my auntie's, so I'm going to use it. And then,
0: well, yeah, I feel like a lot of your musical journey, from what I know, at least just from reading about you and talking to you, it's been quite serendipitous. You joined a band through Rock Paper Scissors? Was that one as well?
1: Yeah, one also happened at the university students. So actually, I was looking for the new drummer with like my punk band. I used to play in a punk band with my best mate, and then just two of us. And then she wanted to quit because she getting busier. And then I was walking around the university, and then like my friend, I mean, actually, he was really scary in the school. I mean, in the university.
0: Oh, really?
1: Yeah, his nickname was Jackknife.
0: Oh, wow.
1: Yeah, that much, like, he has such a sharp character.
0: Yeah.
1: Then, like, I didn't want to talk with him. I didn't want to see his eyes.
0: Wow.
1: But, like, I knew, like, I was a big fan of his band, actually.
0: Yeah.
1: That days. And then, but I didn't want to talk with him. But he suddenly talked to me. And then, like, yeah, you have to do paper and scissors, rock and paper scissors.
0: Yeah,
1: with this my bandmate, because he wants to quit this band.
0: Yeah,
1: he wants to, like, you know, like, do normal life, which means like he gonna, you know, trying to work in the company.
0: Yeah, yeah,
1: and like trying to, you know, choose the stable life.
0: Yeah, leave the rock star life.
1: Yeah,
0: behind.
1: Yeah. So he got angry with it. I don't know, but his choice is like he should respect. But like, yeah, he said like that. Then like, if you won, like with him, when you do that, you're gonna

0: I started playing the drums, but I liked it, Khan and the Joy Division. Yeah, yeah. It helped me quite a lot to, you know, how to play. Like, it's quite, there's drums like quite connecting with the body. It's quite, how to say, I can't find the words, but yeah, it was like,
1: maybe we'll come back to it later.
0: Yeah. Cook later. It's
1: the nice. And you've gone through some good band names. You know, I mean, that was Tolchek, wasn't it?
0: Tolchek, yeah.
1: And then you went on to Disgusting Cabbage.
0: Yeah, Disgusting Cabbage.
1: And I was wondering, and then, I mean, you've gone through many, and currently Findom and Kunatik.
0: Yeah.
1: I was wondering, do you have any other band names up your sleeve that don't have a musical project?
0: No, I mean, actually, that names I didn't decide.
1: Okay.
0: Like, I have a good friends, and then they just suggest maybe you should put this name, or like Findom, like Aldous, he chose that name, Financial Domination, and Tolchok, that name from the Clockworks Orange.
1: Oh.
0: Yeah. Okay. And the ex-band member, he really into that movie that time. That's why he chose that name. Yeah.
1: Great. Well, we're going to hear another one of your selections now. This one by Minako Yoshida.
0: Yeah, Minako Yoshida.
1: Would you like to introduce that?
0: Yeah, actually, when Marco DeMarco came to Japan, like, my friend was like, she needed to take care about him, you know, like, take him to the other, like, a lot of places in Tokyo. And then she asked me to join it. And then, yeah, then when we hung out together, when I introduced him, like, hey, I'm Shoko Yoshida. And then we hung out. And then that night, like, he started playing the Minako Yoshida track. And hey, are you, your grandma is a Minako Yoshida, because your name is Yoshida, right? Unfortunately, I'm not Minako, like, my grandma is not Minako Yoshida. Yeah. But actually, this is quite good track. Like,
1: yeah,
0: until that, like, I wasn't into Japanese women's, like, you know, music scene. I wasn't that much into it, because usually, like, J-pop tracks, something like that, is like the Japanese vocal high tone, like, which is like, I can't take it sometimes.
1: Okay.
0: Yeah, the music is good, but yeah, sometimes, like, I can't, like, yeah, with my ear, like, nah, maybe not my type. But yeah, Minako Yoshida, when I listened first time from Marco DeMarco, it's just like, whoa.
1: Yeah.
0: Her voice is such a powerful.
1: And I had a similar revelation today.
0: Yeah,
1: I was listening
0: right?
1: to all of today.
0: Yeah, so good.
1: Well,
0: yeah.
1: And this is Town.
0: Town. That's my favorite.
1: Here you go. Here we go.

0: So there we had Manako Yoshida with Town. And I think this is the perfect time for you to start your first set.
1: Yes, thank you.
0: Do you want to introduce yourself?
1: Yes, yeah, so this track, like, not untitled, I mean, this track is untitled. But yeah, I'm trying to put this track for my new album. I'm literally making a new album now. And then I got influence from the Takahashi from YMO. And then this is kind of, it's kind of a little bit sarcastic J-pop music. I put the noise on it. But yeah, I hope you like it.

0: Okay, that was Yukihiro Takahashi with Present. Is it present or present?
1: Present.
0: Is it about the time that we're in?
1: Yeah, present.
0: Okay. And I guess that's what a lot of your work about is about as well sometimes, is about the body. And you mention in your bio this self-therapy.
1: Yeah.
0: I also read that you kind of have to create a zen state to be able to produce, like you tidy your surroundings and do yoga and things like that. Is that like a big part of the way that you produce music? Like,
1: yeah, like I try to make myself relax as much as I can. Otherwise, I don't know, maybe most of the people, just only me, but around my friends, like musician friends, also told me like similar thing, like if you're not relaxed, you can't create anything. It's maybe basic thing to try to make when you create something. But yeah, so it's important stretching or like trying to not think about anything. Or like just going to the museum or something, like without, you know, stress.
0: Okay, even in quite an overstimulating environment potentially. What kind of what are the best shows that you go to that kind of give you that that relaxed feeling, or you just are relaxed when you're going, so that's what you need?
1: Show.
0: Yeah, like a recent museum trip or gallery that you've been
1: to.
0: Yeah,
1: just like all. Yeah, mainly. So, I forgot the artist's name. What? Who was it? Like, but yeah. In the Tate, it was in Tate, 10 years ago. It's not recently, but yeah, every time in the Tate, like, you know, if you find the seat, the wooden seat, I just sitting down and then just keep watching the same painting.
0: Okay.
1: And then trying to not talk but feel the energy of the painting with silence. Like, I don't listen any music when I'm in the museum.
0: Yeah.
1: So yeah, I think that is really important part when I try to create.
0: And also, on the flip side of it, you've also had many years practice like as a life model
1: and being
0: very still yourself.
1: Yeah.
0: And what did anything happen in that state, or was that a similar, I'm just going to be still and just think or be?
1: Yeah, actually, that is also great meditation for me. Like, I don't actually care about the people's eyes when I'm stopping. So like, so life model is like 3 hours stopping. So one session is 3 hours. So sometimes 1 hour stopping and then 5 minutes stretch in time and then 1 hour stop again and 5 minutes. Or like 20 minutes or just like 1 minute or 2 minutes, a short pauses. But anyway, you have to stop. And then when you're stopping, if you think about your body started moving and then like feel like itchy or something. So yeah, just trying to think about other stuff. But yeah, when I'm stopping, that is a really important time for my music too. I always like composing in my head as well. Maybe I should put that synthesizer, or like maybe I should change the lyrics. I should put the guitar in there, like drums, maybe put the guitar, drums or something like that in my brain. So in my brain is quite busy when I stop in doing the life model.
0: And you were talking to me briefly about the way that you, for example, composed the piece that you just, about how you created the lyrics for it.
1: Lyrics.
0: Yeah, and that it's quite fluid.
1: Yeah.
0: And yeah, can you expand on that a little bit more?
1: Yeah. So yeah, as you ask me, you ask me like, what's the meaning of the lyrics? So mainly I'm singing in Japanese, but also probably even Japanese people listening my lyrics, they don't understand what's the meanings. But like I made lyrics always at the same time when I'm making the track at the same time. Then just the flow, the melody, and then put the words randomly. And then I write it down, what did I sing on my notes. And then, yeah, it's always interesting things happen on my notes. And then every time when I read back, like every time change the meaning. It depends on your state.
0: Yeah.
1: So yeah, it's quite, it's like a dream.
0: Yeah.
1: It's
0: yeah,
1: like
0: yeah,
1: a dream, you know, dream is always like random things happening.
0: Mm-hmm.
1: And then when you wake up, like you would keep like strongly believing like that was like real, and then it was fun or sad or something.
0: Mm.
1: But if you think about it, when you wake up deep, I mean like a little bit deeper, it's like, no, this is not real. Like it shouldn't happen like that. But yeah, my lyrics like that.
0: And do
1: like
0: you
1: courage?
0: Oh, sorry.
1: Oh, sorry. Yeah, it's no, like courage.
0: Okay.
1: Yeah.
0: And do you note your dreams down as well? Is that part of your process?
1: I sometimes write it down. I sometimes write it down. But yeah, at the same time, when I read back my lyrics, I feel like dreaming as well.
0: Mm.
1: Yeah, it's quite like not the how to say this as a sentence not working. Each verse, but somehow you can imagine the view, something.
0: Yeah,
1: like
0: the shape of them.
1: Yeah,
0: in
1: shape.
0: Your mind, like in either the, when they're coming out of your mouth or
1: yeah,
0: in your mind.
1: Yeah,
0: yeah,
1: yeah. So that's why, like, listener, sometimes like when people like told me about like it touched me a lot or something. It was so deep for me, or like it cheered me up, something like that. I'm not putting that kind of words. Maybe I put, but I didn't write it down like that.
0: Yeah.
1: When I make
0: it's kind of less intentional and more just what is coming out.
1: Yeah. That's why it's quite interesting thing for me. Like when I play in the sorrow thing, I just like always interesting the listener's reaction after performance. Yeah.
0: Well, I think we're going to listen to... Oh, actually, wait. One last question before we're going to listen to the Taiko Onuki.
1: Yeah.
0: So do you ever come back to these songs that you've written in the moment and edit them?
1: Yeah.
0: You do?
1: Yeah, I do.
0: Okay. Well, we're going to listen to the Taiko Onuki.
1: Thank you.
0: City.

0: Is it connecting?
1: Yeah, can I mean, oh, can I hear you there?
0: Yeah.
1: Speaking? I don't think I can. I don't think I can. Okay. Can we hear that, Dylan? Can we hear that through the mic? Can we hear that through the mic? I don't know if I can hear. Wait, can you do it again? Oh, a bit, but I think it's through the other microphone.
0: Okay. Well.
1: Either way, we just had Taiko Onuki's City. And now we're going to hear from Shoko again.
2: Yes.
1: If it's working. Yes, oh yeah, there you go. We can hear it now.
0: Yeah, thank you.
1: Perfect. And you had a little anecdote about
0: I met her actually, Taiko Onuki. So like when I was in Tokyo, I always go to like see my friend's hairdresser place, salon. And then they also have a kind of,
2: how to say, it's like they're making rice. They have a own farm, like making the rice or like vegetables a lot in the countryside. And then they have a, you know, farm group. And then they were doing like farm party in the hairdresser place. And then I saw her sitting there and she was eating her own miso. And she gave me her miso as well. And that was really, really tasty. I won't lie. That was really, really good.
1: Taiko Onuki makes good miso.
2: Yeah, she's doing it. And then, yeah, I never seen her performance. But, yeah, I missed it, unfortunately. But last year, when King Crew did the performance in the Fuji Rock Festival in summer in Japan, Niigata, she was playing the same day, I think.
1: Mm.
2: Yeah, I told him, like, you should
1: you go. Have to go.
2: So, yeah, you have to check her. I'm not sure he checked it, but yeah, I hope he did. She's amazing. So, yeah, the next song. Yeah, I think you're going to listen after a couple of songs, but yeah, I got influenced from the Steve Reich. And I'm going to play two tracks straight.

The horse is coming to you.

0: It's to our great chagrin that we cut this Jeff Buckley song off short.
1: Sorry, Jeff.
0: One of our favorite songs of his. And before that, you had two songs from Shoko Yoshida, two beautiful songs here live on Resonance 104.4 FM and Extra. And you've got some shows to plug really quickly.
1: Yeah, actually,
0: 12th of October.
1: Yeah, 15th November. Yeah, 12th October. Actually, I'm going to do the 6-hour set, which I never done before. I mean, not 6 hours, 4 hours. It's like my friend Josie, she's an amazing chef. She's like making like interesting like flavor food. And then she's going to have a pop-up restaurant in the Hackney Central. So yeah, if you're interested, and just check my Instagram and you can see the details.
0: Yeah, exactly. And you'll be able to find that via the Late Works website.
1: Yes.
0: And we'll make sure we put that all up, because we've got to switch over to Dylan's show now.
1: Yes, Dylan.
0: we don't want to stress about. So yeah, thank you so much for coming on.
1: Thank you so much.
0: It's been
1: much.
0: A pleasure. Thank you so
1: you.
0: Much. And we'll just give you the last little bit of So Real.
1: Yeah. Oh.

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Welcome to Walkplace Distance Time. 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

You've been listening to Chance Encounters, One Day on E-Day, Set 3. I'm Martin Eccles. 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
1: Are you up for it?

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One too many, and I'll leave it in a field, and then I become a mom.

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5: 2002. Clocks by Coldplay is an alternative rock song with themes of urgency, regret, and longing. Some see it as a song about time slipping away, while others believe it's about love, loss, or even addiction. While interpretations vary, the song seems to be about feeling trapped, whether in a failing relationship, an unhealthy cycle, or the relentless passage of time. With its hypnotic piano riff and hauntingly echoing vocals, the track captures something universal, the feeling of running out of time while searching for meaning, love, and peace.

More than two decades later, Clocks still resonates because it speaks to the human struggle between purpose and confusion, hope and despair, and redemption and self-doubt. The lyrics to Clocks by Coldplay are a tapestry of existential musings and emotional turmoil. The opening lines, "The lights go out and I can't be saved," set a tone of desperation and urgency. This is not just a song. It's a journey through the complexities of human emotions and the relentless passage of time. The chorus, simple yet profound, repeats, "You are." A direct address that leaves listeners pondering its subject.

The song's emotional arc follows a trajectory from vulnerability through confusion to a kind of resigned acceptance, creating a complete psychological journey within its 4-minute duration. The opening establishes a tone of defeat and supplication, with the narrator in a position of weakness and uncertainty. The middle sections build tension through questioning and metaphorical imagery, creating a sense of mounting anxiety and existential crisis. The repeated "you are" sections function as emotional peaks, suggesting both desperate affirmation and profound uncertainty about the addressee's role in the narrator's life. The final "home" repetitions create resolution through acceptance of longing rather than fulfillment of desire, suggesting mature acknowledgement that the search itself may be more important than finding definitive answers. This emotional structure mirrors classical dramatic arcs, while maintaining the circular, cyclical quality that reinforces the song's thematic content about the repetitive nature of human experience and temporal anxiety.

This edition of Shuffle, get ready to listen to the most weird and mind-blowing covers and drifts of Clocks. 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All are welcome in Shuffle Formula Radio Mode.

0: Yo. Yeah.
1: So cool.
0: Yeah.
2: Boy. Shout out to Coach Lee.
0: We're going to bridge
3: what
0: the gap.
3: You say, what you say? I say.
0: We lit.
2: From my hood to your hood.
0: We lit.
2: From my hood.
0: Boy, we lit.
2: Girl,
0: we lit.
3: Yeah.

You guys look so cool!

0: 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This is Brenda.
1: You could be forgiven to thinking you're listening to an entirely different radio station.
0: My name is Knut Aufermann.
1: I'm Sarah Washington.
0: And we have a special guest with us today. Hello, who are you?
2: Hello, I'm Nastya.
0: Nastya is our special commentator. Today we have a show which is just going to be sports songs. And there's a whole world out there of really amazingly dreadful material that is about all types of sport. And we started, of course, with the Vuvuzela sound. Did you remember that from South Africa, from the World Cup?
2: It's quite unforgettable. One would say it was a noisy period of human existence. Yeah.
1: Banned shortly after.
2: Yeah, was it banned?
1: Yeah.
0: The Europeans couldn't handle it at all.
2: Really?
1: Yeah. It was too loud on the television, so they banned it at the next World Cup.
0: Yeah. It was
2: There's a migration strategy. Some kind of the Europeans could not handle like the decibels provoked by the vuvuzela.
0: No.
2: That's guerrilla information right there. Yeah.
0: But the funny thing is now when you look on the internet and you're searching for vuvuzela sounds and you look at the comments from people from Europe and they go like, oh, actually, it was pretty cool. Oh, I missed those.
2: Really?
0: So there's a mixture of things. But and then, of course, followed this was by the song of Eisern Union. We are in Berlin. We have to play something about a Berlin football club, and I chose Union, which is kind of the second highest ranking club in Berlin. And it was sung by Nina Hagen. Nina Hagen, does that mean anything to you, Nina?
2: No, sorry, it does not.
0: Okay, well, it's a very German thing. Nina Hagen was a singer, kind of a teeny star in the GDR.
2: Okay.
0: And then she had too much contact to people that they didn't like, and then she was kind of expelled from the country, and at the age of 16 or 17 or something,
2: really,
0: fell into the punk scene in London and became like a really early person influencing also the punk scene in London, and then came back to Germany and started a music career. And she's a good egg. She's pretty strange. She's in her early 60s now, and she's obviously a fan of FC Union, so she sang their hymn.
2: Okay, so but that hymn is recent.
0: That is pretty recent. I think actually it was recorded in the late 90s. So
2: okay.
0: Not that recent, but yeah.
2: It's kind of a wild trajectory for her, huh?
1: Yeah, she's now a big anti-nuclear weapon protester.
0: Yeah, she's doing a lot of charity work and stuff, and she believes in UFOs and she changes her religion every now and then. But you need these kind of people.
2: A complex human being right there.
0: She should do a show here. And we started with this, so now we also have to reference Kassel, of course. I'm afraid this is a rather sad story in Kassel. So we listen to this now. Wir springen ins Wörtchen, wann's uns gerade passt.

0: Ja, Hessen-Kassel. The story of Hessen-Kassel. Actually, they were in the news the other week. I think last week. They're bankrupt.
1: Wow, I send my condolences to the people of Kassel. Is this Kassel?
0: Kassel, yes.
1: Yeah, they do need all the energy, I think, they could get. And the club went bankrupt. I'm sure there are a lot of sad Kassel residents. So I send my love to Kassel.
0: Yes, let's do that.
2: I'm sure they appreciate it.

0: Yeah, Torsten Bauer referenced there. He was the best striker, I think, scored something like 130 goals for the club in his career. Anyway, RIP Hessen Kassel. I hope they can find some way to keep the club running.
1: Can you tell us a bit more of the lyrics of the song?
0: It's basically just slagging everybody else off, which is generally what these songs are doing. Everybody is stupid and they are great, and they're very, very patriotic, of course. So with sports in general, you have to be careful that you're not falling into some kind of right-wing propaganda. But normally the patriotism ends, you know, at the end of their football grounds. So it's very extremely local patriotic, you know. So Nastio, tell us where you're from and what the sport sounds where you are, where you live.
2: Wow, where I'm from. Well, I was born in Angola. I'd spent a lot of time in Portugal and then in the UK. And to some extent, I'm in Belgium at the moment. And I guess a different flavor, all these places have a passion for sports, and of course the king of sports being football, of course. And I'm into it. I like sports and I like football. And I confess, I also like the energy that sports brings, you know, what it does to people, how contagious it is, you know. But I also like the mentality behind sports in the athletes, you know, the level of discipline you need to have, the level of engagement, you know, and the combination between actual physical engagement and intellectual and cognitive, you know, like a lot of people slag football players as not very intelligent people. Maybe they might be not very eloquent people, which doesn't necessarily mean they're not intelligent. And there are elements in football, tactical elements, and that require intelligence. You know, it requires for you to be able to connect this to that. So again, I have respect for sports. I have respect for football in particular, and sports, the mentality that requires you to give yourself to something in that way. It's something that I admire, man.
1: Yeah, and there's also a lot of humor involved, and there's a lot of intelligence in the fan base, you know. So I'm just going to play you a song now, seeing as you were in the UK, and that's where I'm from, and my kind of home club is Arsenal.
2: Oh,
1: no apologies for that, because we had the best songs. Unfortunately, this one doesn't come direct from the terraces because the recordings of it are really awful, but there's a recorded version of it which kind of fits better with the theme of this show of having crap songs because they've managed to mangle the hell out of it. But have a listen to this.
3: Killer. Killer. Killer. Killer. Killer. Killer. Killer. Killer.

0: So we could go on like this for the next 28 days. I'm afraid the rest of Savifunk is cancelled. We have to go through all the clubs to give due diligence. We have returned to the BBC standards. No, I mean, football alone is just, it's incredible, isn't it? I mean, yeah. the amount of stuff that is available.
1: I mean, what Nastia was saying about, I mean, the feeling there, the mood on the terraces, singing this on the terraces when Arsenal were at Highbury and being there on the North Bank amongst people blaring out, and every week there's a new chant and it's always funny and... Yeah, it's really life-giving, life-affirming, and it's as good as the football. You know, you're seeing these amazing players on the pitch, and then you're having this amazing...
2: It's extremely contagious, you know, the level of energy, you know, and the level of connection, you know, for those 90 minutes and a little bit more, you're kind of, you belong to a family. When you are, you know, in these sing-alongs and that level of energy that is there, It impacts me a lot. I do like the environment of being and when watching live sports and football in particular. It's quite exciting. Yeah. I do enjoy it. And now, of course, when you are there and you are experiencing all these silly songs, to some extent, gain a different dimension. You know, and you can get quite into it. And I've seen myself get quite into it. I would not like witnesses.
1: And you know? I remember back in the 80s when I used to go to Highbury and it cost £2.50 to get in at the turnstiles. In fact, the first time I went in, I got in for free. The guy behind me was like, "It's opening, just go through." You know, there was this goodwill. You could just turn up. But I used to go with a friend, with a guy who was a bit of a punky dresser, and you know, he looked a bit crazy. So we always had to run away at the end of the football match. So we would go, we'd have this great power on the terraces, and then at the end, we'd always get away before the nasty fans came out of the stadium, so that we could get up to our bicycles and head out of there before there was any trouble.
2: I hear you. Fortunately, I've never experienced like the bad side of sports fanatics or anything like that. So I have only good memories.
0: Right, we're going to come back to football at the end of this show. We have to. But I would like to put us on a little route around the world of sports songs. And this one is a question to all of you out there listening. Any idea what sport this is about?

0: Okay, it's a bit of a cliche, I confess. It's Chinese. The people you hear singing are all World Cup winners, world champions. It's table tennis, of course. They have a personal story of this, because in 1989, the table tennis world championship happened in Dortmund, which is close to my hometown. And I was 16 and I applied to be a runner. And I got taken, so I spent 3 weeks fully immersed in table tennis World Cup, World Championship, which was pretty amazing. And I was given a single, like a vinyl single, with a really horrible song on it that was called Magic Ball.
1: But from it belonged to the German team or
0: no, this was already in the late 80s. This was the official single of the World Cup.
1: Ah, okay.
0: Of the World Championship. And I'm really sorry I can't bring it. I must have just thrown it away at some point, but I remember it so much. So I dug out, this is a recent one, of course, of the Chinese players singing, but yeah. And I've lined up a few other things, and maybe we can have a little.
2: It sounds to me like they're going to play in slow motion after singing this song.
0: It's true. It's quite slow for table tennis, isn't it?
2: Given that they're the complete opposite.
0: Right, we're going to jump to some other sports and see if you can make out what this is about.
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0: Any idea yet what it is, eh?
1: Levitation.
2: Jump high, high, high.
0: It's the Yogi Flying World Championship.

0: Okay, the accordion gave it away, didn't it?
1: I don't know if I was just listening to it. I'm not how sure I would have understood. You know, we were talking about sky jumping. You know?
0: Well, it's. I mean, it is. It is actually. It's the Austrian ski jumping team.
1: Ski, yeah.
0: But I like sky jumping. That's also nice.
1: Yeah,
0: I
1: can invent a new sport right there.
0: Yeah. So ski jumping. That was the Austrians, and just got one more lined up. Let me see what that is. This is one where you don't only have to guess what the sport is, but you also have to guess what the language is, which is quite connected to the sport if you're an insider.

0: of them so far, huh?
1: Yeah, they're brushing their teeth and everything.
0: Yeah. There's really motion there. The sound you know, plausible.
1: They're putting a television out of the window.

0: So there is also an English version of this song, but it sounds much worse. So I've chosen this one.
1: Yeah, you keep it mysterious.
0: I keep it mysterious, yeah. Any ideas now about the language? What about over there? The ones who are not watching this video, no. Conrad's shaking his head.
2: Anyway. Shocked at the terror of it all.
0: Well, it is Lithuanian, and it is the official song of Eurobasket 2011. And if you have any idea what basketball means to Lithuania, then you know that they're completely nuts about it.
1: Really?
0: Yeah.
1: I did not know that. Yeah. In Lithuania?
0: Yeah. Actually, if you're a good basketball player, you have a good chance to become a career politician or manager afterwards.
1: Wow.
0: It's the whole country plays it. And
1: How did this come about, you know?
0: It's a good question. I don't know. It was already in the time where there was the Soviet Union.
1: Yeah,
0: the national team was mainly made up out of Lithuanian players.
1: Okay.
0: I mean, it was the Soviet team, but...
1: And they're doing well now. Sorry, I keep interrupting because I know about Serbia, right? And Croatia.
0: Yeah,
1: they're pretty good European teams
0: of
1: basketball. But Lithuania, I did not know.
0: Then normally in all the World Cups, they end up in the top four, which is for such a tiny Baltic state is really quite amazing. And a huge amount of talent and great schools and stuff. Anyway, so this is Lithuanian. And obviously there is one other country that is... even more crazy about basketball than Lithuania. And we know what that is, don't we?

0: Anybody seen this film that this music comes from?
1: Yo, come on, of course I've seen this. I saw this, I accompanied the videos, I had the soundtrack to this. Come on, what are you doing now? So of course there's a film with Michael Jordan in it. What do you mean? Yes.
0: But give us a synopsis then. For people that haven't seen Space Jam.
1: The premise is kind of nuts. If you imagine just the ingredients, you imagine Michael Jordan and the Looney Tunes together in a film, you know? I think there's something like there's these alien cartoons that rob the talent of the best basketball players of the NBA, you know? And then Jordan has to assemble a team of Looney Tunes, you know, to kind of to battle back and to gain back the abilities of these NBA stars, you know. Hey, I was young. What can I say? But it was exciting, man. It was exciting. Anything Jordan did was exciting, you know. And you join Jordan, the Looney Tunes, and you have a recipe for teenage disaster, I suppose, or even previous to teenagehood. But I think it was exciting, and actually the soundtrack of the film contains a lot. Especially if you are into hip hop, it contains, you know, I think this is what, 90s or 2000s,
0: yeah.
1: Or 90s,
0: no,
1: right?
0: 92.
1: Yeah. So the soundtrack, the official soundtrack, is not bad at all. You got a few gems there. I remember there's this track with Redman and Method Man and Busta Rhymes. And Jesus, Coolio is in it. but it's not a bad soundtrack.
2: We have to say this is Knut Sport. He has some good basketball stories.
0: Yeah, well, I don't want to dwell on this so much, but it's my number one sport. Yes, I was basically brought up in a basketball home.
2: His uncle was in the national team in Germany. His dad played well into his 80s.
0: Yes.
1: Wow.
2: In a team that could thrash youngsters on outdoor courts.
0: Yeah, I find this so crazy that this film was number one film in the US. And when I was looking for the soundtrack and found this has got 28 million clicks on YouTube. Just this track alone.
1: It was incredible. It was huge. You know, I don't know how many films Michael Jordan has made, but you know, whenever he was involved in something, you would at least give it the benefit of the doubt, you know? So I'm sure. And again, as I say, the soundtrack had really good artists, you know, on the time contributing tracks for this film. I just imagine the pitch. You know, how do you pitch such a synopsis? You know what I mean? How do they get this stuff made? I don't know. I need to find out. Yeah. It's just the premise is so crazy, you know? Yeah. But it's sports, right? You join sports and craziness is bound to be there somehow.
0: Here we go.

0: apologies for this crude mixing here that I'm doing.
1: We're reaching out for something.
0: We're going back to 1984. I don't know, this probably shows my age. Probably Nastya, you're a bit too young for this. Do you remember that wolf howling Sarajevo thing on the telly? No,
2: not at all, man.
0: Well, that was the Winter Olympics 84, and every single station in the world played this kind of very Arabic sounding howling. That was the theme tune of the Sarajevo Games. And then, of course, in the following summer, the US couldn't be behind this because they had the Summer Games of 84 in LA. And they had to build on the help of some strange South Tyrolean disco producer. And that's what we're hearing in the background now. And who's this by, listeners? Have a listen.

0: I don't believe it. I can see it on your computer, but I don't believe it.
1: Yeah, you cannot kind of have that perspective of a real life athlete listening to this, you know, motivating themselves before they kind of reach out for the goal. You can imagine a sequence though, right, of a film in the 80s or the 90s, but the real thing, can you imagine at the locker room kind of getting ready with this? It could happen. I'm sure it did happen.
2: Well, dear listeners, this might come as a shock to you now. This track is by Giorgio Moroder.

0: Right, enough of that. Life's not like we were just talking about motivational songs. Hey, Nastio, have a listen to this.
1: All right.

0: Brilliant.
1: Lift your game and join me now. Cause I'm your biggest fan.
2: You know, I've got to say, the people that produce this kind of music, no, they have made the life of us that find important to motivate people really, really hard. You know what I mean? Like, if this is how you are, you know, gathering the energy to motivate people, it makes motivating a hard thing. It is this kind of product that makes us sound weird people nowadays.
0: And how much motivation do you need for bowling anyway?
2: No, I tell you that no matter what you're doing, you need motivation, man. Bowling is some serious, has some serious skills out there. I've never played bowling, you know, so for me it's a mystery.
0: Yeah, maybe you need slowtivation.
3: Well, this is where we come to our UK section of the show, because this is normal bowling. This is English.
0: The skip is looking chuffed, it says in the video.
3: Yeah, this is English lawn bowling.

0: Okay, we're slowly losing the plot here, listening to this. This is actually a person who's made this song, who is offering hypnosis as a treatment for when you've got bowling problems. And this is English bowling. So just for you people who don't know what English lawn bowling is like, it's a bit like what the French call pétanque, or I don't know what you throw a small ball and then you'd have some bigger balls and try and get as close as possible to the small ball. And in this case, these balls are about 20 meters away, so it's quite a distance. But to make things difficult, it's very typical UK style, the balls that you go after with, they're not round. They're actually oval shaped, so they can't run in a straight line. They can either curl right way around or left way around. So this is a very, very peculiar sport where you have to throw the ball in a completely different direction, and then it, over 20, 30 meters, it curls towards its target.
1: Man, it requires skill. One can imagine a stress breaking down, you know, like as you develop, you know, what your tactic is to engage with this. I don't know.
2: They never fight, though. They always stand there quite calm at the other end of the green, watching. My granddad was a lawn bowler. I remember now, just came back to me.
1: Have you played that before?
2: No, I've never played. It's similar to curling, isn't it? Where they have this, the feeling of it, it's a bit more like curling that they do on ice in the Olympics.
1: Yes.
2: Yeah. Oh dear, it's Chaz and Dave.

0: Is that Steve Davis in this video?
1: Yeah, that's the super. Is this snooker or pool? I know there's a difference between the two.
0: There's a big difference.
1: Sorry.

0: I'd actually like to see Ronnie O'Sullivan do a snooker song.
1: Well, when we talk about snooker and music, we have to mention Steve Davis, don't we?
0: Yeah.
1: The, I don't know, 8 times world champion or something. What was his nickname again?
0: Boring.
2: That's so unfair, man. The dude, I think he's known because he brought some excitement, no, to the sport.
0: He was called Boring Steve Davis. But actually, it turns out he's far from boring. He's into prog rock.
1: Yeah, he's a huge music fan, and now that he's well into his 50s and has retired, somebody dragged him behind some turntables, and he's become a superstar DJ.
2: Are you serious?
1: Yeah, he's playing Glastonbury.
2: Fuck off.
1: No, it's true.
0: And he supported our radio station, our art radio station in London.
1: That's true. So thanks, Steve. You're not boring at all.
2: I never said you were boring. Just so you know.

0: Okay, Spedition Sack. This is a song by some sponsors of a regional ice hockey club. It's called Roosters Iserlohn in Germany. And they are standing on the ice at the moment, playing this to the fans. And at the beginning when they asked, would you like a song? Everybody said no. And I said, but we play to you anyway. But there is a reason to this. I mean, they wear cowboy hats and it's ridiculous. If you look it up on the internet if you want to know it. But the reason why I chose this, A, because it's the ice hockey club close to where I grew up. That's one thing. And the other thing is, this club has a very special history. It was sponsored in the late 80s by Muammar Gaddafi.
1: Are you serious? Why? What was the connection? He's into ice hockey? He was into ice hockey?
0: It is a very, very strange story.
1: The
0: club was bankrupt, but it had a really canny businessman behind it, and he was like, shit, where did we get €500,000? We can't go on like this. Who's got a lot of money? Gaddafi's got a lot of money. Let's go and visit him. And they went down there and they convinced him. And as a sponsorship, they had to have his green book printed on their shirts. So for one season, they played with the green book on the shirts. And then the people in Germany found out what that green book is
1: was,
0: about.
1: Was, yes.
0: And then the whole thing was cancelled, I'm afraid. So.
2: Well, there's your answer, FC Kassel.
1: Yeah. Well, Gaddafi is no more.
2: No, but there's plenty more around, you know.
1: I suppose.
0: Well, we're running out of time very quickly. There's so much more to play. Just this one. You might remember this from 88.

0: and don't.
1: You'll never walk alone.
0: Be afraid of the dark.
2: So, that was the Sports Hour on Render Savvy Funk Documenta 14. We're going out with the most famous song of sport, eh? What do you think, Nastya?
3: Yeah, Sarah? Up to you. It was good.
4: I'd like every single person whose home club has this as their song to write into Savvy Gallery in Silent Green in Berlin. Please send a postcard.
2: So, in a couple of hours, we've got the news and the weather, and then afterwards, Dani Gahl and Achim Lenger. This is goodbye from me, Knut.
4: Goodbye from Sarah.
3: It's a pleasure to be here. Goodbye.
2: Thanks, Nastya. Thanks for coming in. Bye-bye.

This is about the future. Everything should begin with clear context. Nostalgic euphoria. Unknown anxiety. Shtick anticipation. And one more context. Predicted satisfaction.

0: this is about the future. Pianists' hands have developed beyond clearly articulating notes. Mutant prosthetics. Piano players develop further fingers. Sort of parasitic outcroppings. New forms of cluster. Case in point, here's a f***ing context for you.
1: Mutation number one.
0: Nine-digit appendage. Heritage set, fist, locked off as cluster. However, other additional knobs have ability of rapidly oscillating around this, independently or together. As a hypertrophic exercise, Beethoven's Piano Sonata, Opus 111, Arietta, is...

0: classic five-finger ability. Sure, but to put it in context again, unknown anxiety, predicted cadence, shtick, euphoria, etc. This is exactly why five fingers is not enough.
1: Second mutation.
0: Double layer digits, facehugger springs to mind, but inherent here is independence, leading to conflict and interruption. Within a mutation, speed is of essence. A range of speeds is missing. This acts directly on the density of essence.
1: This is fucking superhuman.

0: Imagine it's the future. Imagine it's the future. No, the distant past. Or now? Imagine it's 2018. It's 2018. We've reached
1: level 3 mutation.

0: 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And again.
1: Mutation number f***ing 4.
2: Okay. A new kind of fingernail structure. Various sorts of ornaments in play. Trill.

0: mutation.
1: A retarded cluster object. 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It's a terrible mistake.

0: This is about the future. Everything should begin in clear context. No, this isn't about the future. It's a pathetic metaphor for virtuosity.
1: Mutation number.
0: Raw G euphoria. With context, this is more of an echo, vice, context, concept, object, ending, conspiracy, deform, data, concept, situation, terrifying,

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Marshall Allen and the Summer Orchestra would like to welcome each and every one of you to celebrate with us 102 years of Sun Ra and 92 years of the maestro, Marshall Allen.

mind, just like the mind. You don't exist. And if you fight, if you did, your people wouldn't be seeking equal rights. You're not real. If you were, you'd have some status among the nations of the world. No real bones, myths. I do not come to you as

At this point in time, we're going to dip into the Sun Ra archives, courtesy of the diligent work of Maestro Allen. This Sun Ra composition is entitled Tone.

This next song is a composition which is a favorite amongst jazz musicians. Sun Ra did it a different kind of way. This is Sun Ra's arrangement of Ray Noble's Cherokee.

At this point in time, I'm going to dip into the Marshall Allen songbook with Watch the Sunshine.

Watch the Sunshine, a Marshall Allen composition.

celestial rhythm thread. Upward and onward, I drew delight in the mystery. Sunrise, I thought the world to see.

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They say that history repeats itself. They say that history repeats itself. They say that history repeats itself. Repeats itself. But history is his story. It's not my story. What's your story? But my story is endless. It never repeats itself.

0: my story is endless.
1: Love and life interested me so.
0: Never repeats itself.
1: That I dared to knock at the door of the cosmos.
0: Why should it? The sunset does not repeat itself. Neither does the sunrise.
1: At the door of the cosmos.
0: Nature never repeats itself. Why should I repeat myself?
2: All right, Marshall, tell your story, Marshall. Let's hear Marshall tell his story.

Angels and Demons at Play, a collaboration between Marshall Allen and Sun Ra. Marshall writing the music and Sun Ra writing the words. Obstinato bass line by Ronnie Boykin.

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0: far place,
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0: we'll wait for you.
1: We'll wait for you.
0: We'll wait for you.
1: We'll wait for you.
0: We'll wait for you.
1: We'll wait for you.
0: You'll wait for you.
1: We'll wait for you.

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Ain't got time to shake your hand. 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

0: Don't tell nobody, please.
1: You have to keep this on the hush-hush, the real hush-hush. Maestro Marshall Allen on May 25th will be 92. And I got another little secret. So a little birdie told me that back there in that, over there, and there's a table back there. He threw in some records and CDs and t-shirts. We love London!

0: this is...
1: Yes?
0: Hello?
1: Hello?
0: Hello, yes, may I speak with Sunra, please?
1: Just a minute, wait a minute. Hello?
0: Hello, Sunra?
1: Yes?
0: Oh, hello, Sunra, this is Peter from San Francisco.
1: Uh-huh.
0: How are you doing?
1: Pretty good.
0: Do you have a few minutes to talk?
1: Well, not too long, we've just rehearsed.
0: Oh, okay. I just want to talk with you about the book. Should I call you back?
1: Yeah, do that about an hour.
0: I'll call you back in an hour and a half.
1: Yeah, good.
0: Okay?
1: Bye-bye.
0: Bye-bye.
1: Hello?
0: Hello, Sunra?
1: Who's calling?
0: Oh, this is Peter Hines calling from San Francisco. I think Sunra's expecting me. Thank you.
1: Hello?
0: Hello, Sunra.
1: Uh-huh.
0: This is Peter from San Francisco.
1: Yeah.
0: How are you doing?
1: All right.
0: I want to talk to you about the book.
1: We just got through rehearsal, but all right.
0: Oh, you okay now?
1: Mm-hmm.
0: Did you receive the book the other day?
1: Yes.
0: It should be 7 pages of poetry in there.
1: Well, it looked like it was more than that.
0: Let's see here. It's, I think, 1, 2, 7 full pages. Folded in half, there's 40 poems in the book.
1: Oh, yeah.
0: Okay.
1: That must be the same one. I received it either yesterday.
0: That's the one.
1: Yeah.
0: Yeah. I sent that out Monday, and you probably got one on Wednesday or something like that.
1: Yeah, I got two this week.
0: Yeah. I have with me one of the Immeasurable Equation books you did in 1980.
1: Mm-hmm.
0: And this has some more poems. Is there anything else you want me to add
1: to
0: that?
1: Is that a small book?
0: It's a little smaller than the one you did about 10 years ago.
1: Yeah, well, that must be... See, different books got some kind of have some poems others don't have in it.
0: Yes.
1: Because I've been ashamed of God knows what's happened to the world is what I thought people might need with time. So now, I got to put that book out, but well, more exclusive in a sense, because, you know, that thing that happened in Mexico, that's dreadful. And it ain't too much hope for this planet. That just a little prelude. That's the prelude.
0: Yeah.
1: The structure. Now, so like I said, if anybody can do anything of beauty, anything of sincerity, they better do it now. I've been saying that. I'm telling people that. See, they weren't listening. In fact, when I was in Mexico 10 years ago, I told them about the earthquake. I told them it would be a terrible earthquake, and the city would practically be destroyed. I told them. And then that some friends down there, one of them saw me, they said, yes. In fact, last week I said, yes. I said, where is this big earthquake, you know? And how come they're not announcing on there? And he said, well, there haven't been no big earthquake. I said, yes, it is. I saw it. And so then I was wondering, because I thought I saw it, but I was seeing it in a vision. And then it happened.
0: Ah.
1: I saw it before it happened. But I was saying, well, I wonder how they're going to have it in the paper. So where is it? I said, I don't know where it is, but it's a big earthquake. It's a big, tremendous earthquake. And I was looking at it. Now, I'm doing things on another kind of flag and plane. And it's quite difficult for me right here. I know I'm telling the truth that can help this planet. But then people are not accustomed to accepting things that are better for them. And music and nothing else. And this other story these people are talking about is ridiculous. Standing truth and church is truth. Government suit. That's not going to do nobody no good if you build a pancake away from one of them, you know? That's ain't no good. We need something the most substantial.
0: Mm-hmm.
1: And it has to start with the music. Start with something that is not physical. The music is not physical. Now, a lot of people a lot of musicians, they making money. I never made any because I was trying to help humanity. I spent my whole lifetime dodging publicity and dodging what the other musicians have. Nobody hold me. I just didn't want that thing. I wanted to do something about people because, you know, you're playing music. If you don't have no people to play for, then what you going to do? So then every musician should be trying to do everything he can to help humanity for his audience's sake. So I'm, you know, the band keep on getting better and better. But it's still, you don't have too much. It's difficult for America is I'm getting ready to go back to Germany. I practice field all the time. And the Germans, you know, well, you know when that's why I was not in band. I told Daddy, well, the whole thing will come to light if we can get the Germans. I told him that. But they saw the grand tickles on things. And, you know, well, they just, well, they different in a sense. And they hard in a sense, too. Mm-hmm. You know, sort of still factor. They applaud, but they're not known for really doing like they've been doing us lately. Standing ovations and happiness on their faces.
0: Yeah.
1: That is what I'm doing, and I'm going to do it even more so, you know. Got to be sending some musicians away from California, and I got to, it's very expensive to do that, but I have to have the music has to be up to a certain quality.
0: Mm-hmm.
1: I have to have that. And that's when Europe likes me, so they say, although I make money when I come over there, I'm not just playing for the money. I care about people. So, actually, and in these circumstances, I mean, the way it is, this low profile up on a mountaintop somewhere on a poacher would be nice, but I really got to put out there what I'm talking about. I have to do it, because there's nothing else out there. You know, people are double-talking, they're not sincere, and I'm sincere. And, you know, you would think that the Creator of God was some with a... It wouldn't have just let that happen. So I've been looking at that ever since I was a child. You know, some even churches, the big cathedrals caved in and killed some people. Now people just wonder, what is God doing? He's waiting for some people who are sincere to change this planet. That's what he's doing. But total sincerity is hard to find. People have ulterior motives, you know. Wait a minute, not the type of person, they got to go. Yeah, ulterior motive. I don't have no ulterior motive. I know that people don't really have nothing. After that Mexico thing, I know it even more than ever. And nobody has anything on this planet. So then if you're trying to do something worthwhile sincere, you do have something. Because you have something to work for and you have faith. And I'm telling you, it needs a lot of faith to override all these disasters that happen to people. A lot of faith. Not faith because of righteous, but faith that there is a creator. And the only way you can is total sincerity. That's all it takes. You don't have to be righteous. Total sincerity.
0: Mm-hmm.
1: And I'm sincere, you know.
0: You
1: so
0: are.
1: Then I have to just, one person versus 5 billion people, that's what it is. But I'm not no good to be telling folks to take poison and all that kind of stuff. Kill them. Not me.
0: So, Sunra, you want to take some books to Europe with you?
1: Well, it would be nice.
0: How does this book look to you right now?
1: It looks good, but you know, I have some old pictures that you haven't seen. It would be better, some spiritual pictures.
0: There's one. I have the one picture with you with the solar symbol and the one I sent you the other day.
1: Mm-hmm.
0: Is that acceptable?
1: You mean the one on the cover of the book?
0: The one on, it's on the inside. The cover, but there's also another one on the inside. It's a little different. Taken about the same time, but it's a little different.
1: Well, tomorrow I'm going to send you some pictures. I have to say, I'm getting ready to go to Chicago. And I've been, and then we playing in Philadelphia, Painted Bride of a Country Place. And I've just been rehearsing and staying in, because I have so much to do on the harmonies, and change the band sound-wise, because I realized I got to have something that really reached people, and I'm doing that. I'm putting it together that way. With some sounds they're used to, but it's going to be arranged differently.
0: Who were you rehearsing when I called before?
1: Well, I was rehearsing the sax section one time.
0: Uh-huh.
1: Well, both times, most of I was just, but they might have sounded like violin, but a plan, that's the way I got an arrangement.
0: Uh-huh.
1: Well, I'm tending to feel that people really like sweet numbers.
0: What new compositions have you moved into the...
1: Well, I just got one called Discipline 101, and I'm going to do a lot of my discipline. Because I hadn't been playing my numbers lately, you know, mostly Fletcher Henry. I haven't been playing my compositions. And now I'm getting ready to play them, you see. Well, I'm bringing them back out. And I play maybe one or two reflectors now, but I'm getting ready to play mine.
0: What parts of Germany are you playing in?
1: First place we're playing is Frankfurt.
0: Frankfurt?
1: Mm-hmm.
0: Are you playing at the Berlin Jazz Festival? Is that happening?
1: Oh, that happens in the summertime.
0: In the summertime, okay.
1: We played that last year.
0: So you're going to spend a week in Frankfurt, something like that?
1: Frankfurt, I think we maybe used to play there two nights. But maybe more. We're probably going to play in Berlin again. But then we're playing in Belgium a week.
0: For a whole week?
1: A week, yeah.
0: Oh, okay.
1: I tried to cancel, you know, but they moved that date.
0: So it's going to work out, yeah.
1: Yeah.
0: You play several cities in Belgium over the 7 days?
1: Yeah, several cities. And Belgium really goes all out, you know, they really advertise.
0: All right.
1: They really like, all the European countries really pinpoint me now for what I'm saying, you know, about the creator and about things, about equations. You know, everything else is tried. We have to try equations.
0: Mm-hmm.
1: Everything is tried.
0: You're going to leave for Europe on the 7th of October?
1: No. On the 7th of October, we'd be on the way.
0: The 14th, I think, right?
1: 16th.

0: maybe a few days ahead of the time before you would leave for
1: okay,
0: Europe.
1: Okay, I'm going to try to send you a record, too. I was looking for some records to come, too, but they didn't. It was also the Jewish holidays and things, they didn't get them. But possibly tomorrow I'll have it. Anyway, I got two. Yeah, I'm here. I'll send it.
0: Yes. All right. Speaking of records, I noticed in the new issue of this magazine called Bebop and Beyond, which is published out of Los Angeles, they have you listed for two albums on the Tobacco Road label, and I've never seen these or heard of them. One's called Cosmic Chaos, and the other is called Imagination. Do you know
1: what that? Well, you can see if you can get them. I don't know Tobacco Road.
0: I've never heard of that label. They have another release on that label from Charles Mingus. I've never heard of that label, and what's going on with that? Is that a bootleg or?
1: Well, it should be like maybe Savoy Records. They'd be switching if he was playing Marauders. They probably switch from one time. You know, that's what they'd be doing. It's even on the market label.
0: Yeah.
1: They do that. About seeing me about Rogers and things like that. That's what they be trying to dodge at. So, Cosmic Chaos, but I don't know, you know. In Chicago, Abraham be putting out something, but not on any other label, so I don't know.
0: Could you just speak up a little bit more, Sonus?
1: The name of some of the pieces on there?
0: It doesn't list the compositions. It just says Cosmic Chaos, Tobacco Road, and Imagination, Tobacco Road. Nothing about the compositions. It's just a listing of new releases. Maybe that's something. Have you done radio broadcasts in Europe? Something off the radio, perhaps?
1: No, not Imagination. So, you know, the only thing is that ESP. I think I got a copy of his on ESP.
0: Yeah. I'm going to keep my eyes open for that album, and when I do, I'll let you know what's going on with it.
1: Okay, do that. Then.
0: I'll do that. How's Space is the Place?
1: I'm helped up because I tried so hard to find a place to show this. 35mm, and I've been unsuccessful.
0: You've done some re-editing with that movie?
1: I haven't been able to do anything because it's in 35mm.
0: Oh, I see.
1: And I never can get a date with these places to show it. It's quite frustrating. You know, a lot of people be saying they're going to get me out of school, and they always fall through.
0: Yeah. Have you thought about putting that out on video cassette?
1: Huh?
0: Have you thought about putting that out on a video cassette?
1: Yeah, but I got to put it together and see what I got first.
0: Yeah.
1: If I got the material, it would be beautiful, but I'm handicapped because I don't have the money to rent a studio for a week or something like that.
0: Getting to the album covers, we were talking about maybe printing some 1117 sheets of paper, and you were thinking about folding them over for the covers.
1: Mm-hmm.
0: Now, I just wanted to clarify, I don't have stickin' paper that size, so you'd have to get some way to affix the paper.
1: Well, it wouldn't matter if I had, you know, I could put it in a fabricator, but if I had the covers, they could put it in there real quick.
0: Oh, okay.
1: I was just doing that because I didn't have a, it wasn't convenient right then.
0: Okay.
1: But anyway.
0: I just wanted to clarify that to let you know.
1: Okay.
0: And I can do that with colored inks and colored paper.
1: Uh-huh.
0: Okay.
1: And you have a small supply of stick paper.
0: I can do about 1,000 labels. I found a few more sheets, so I can make about 1,000 labels.
1: Labels?
0: Yeah, labels for the record itself.
1: Oh, you mean to stick on?
0: To stick on to the disc itself, yes.
1: I am in worry so much about them bootleg, because I got some stuff they don't have. And it's going to sell to people the record exclusively. And I got that. I just have to get my fan club, but they're going to be the only somebody to know about them.
0: Oh, by the way, did you, sent you a tape about a month or two ago with the Stereo Duke Ellington?
1: Yeah, I played that. That was nice.
0: Isn't that something?
1: Mm-hmm.
0: That was beautiful.
1: Yeah.
0: It's really a lost treasure, you might say. Really.
1: Right. But you watch out for that record coming out where we made a record with Phil Alvin, you know, the Blasters.
0: Yeah, when is that happening now?
1: Well, he said it's not coming out till January now because they want to give it a big deal up.
0: All right, January.
1: That's what he said.
0: Expose you to a whole new audience,
1: Oh, yeah, well, it'd be a miracle if they don't be adding stuff on there. You know, I think they're going to keep it just like it is because it's very nice.

0: Oh, Roman Wilson, I was talking with him, and he said you guys were in the studio for, what, 18 hours or so?
1: Yeah, that's how long.
0: Yeah.
1: I said Japan 18 hours, not getting up.
0: That's what he told us. He was amazed. They came out pretty well. You're pretty happy with that?
1: Oh, yeah, it's very authentic, you know. He's saying, Brother, can you spell 9? That's one of my favorite numbers. And he's doing a Space Police on there, too.
0: Uh-huh.
1: He's doing Minnie Mooches and Smokey, the Ghost of Smokey Joe and like that. And he's written Old Man the Mountain.
0: How did he contact you? How did he get in touch with you about this?
1: When he walked in the place he was playing one night.
0: Is this New York?
1: They really wanted to let him in because he was playing this sort of exclusive place, the Chestnut Cavern. But I told Danny to tell him to let him in, you know.
0: Uh-huh.
1: So he came in. And then he told Danny about he wanted to make this record with me. But he knew it was impossible, so Danny told him he could speak to me. But he came back there, I told him, all right.
0: That'd be quite exciting to hear that.
1: Right.
0: Yeah. So you're gonna send me some things tomorrow, you think?
1: Definitely. I'm just gonna I got a friend coming around early to take me place then.
0: Okay.
1: Sometimes Dan's a little late, he's still another house, but sometimes he gets here late.
0: Yeah.
1: And that's what those stuff set me back. He get here about 1 o'clock. Then they almost over in a sense.
0: Yeah.
1: So I like to do things in the morning, see, I have plenty of time.
0: Yeah, if you can do that, if you can send it out first class, I can get it by the end of the week and start working on those additions.
1: I'm gonna send it the other way by the I'm gonna send it to Air Freight or whatever, not Air Freight, but Federal Express. Because then you have it.
0: And yes,
1: you can work on it. And we'll be in Chicago from the 1st to the 6th.
0: Okay, good. Yeah, I can work on that and get it back to you by the 7th of October.
1: Right.
0: When you get back, you'll be back in Philadelphia for about a week before you go to Europe.
1: Well, I'll be back on this. We'll be traveling on the 7th.
0: Okay.
1: We'll be in New York on the 8th.
0: Okay.
1: And then I'll be back in, say, the 9th, 10th, like that. And then on the 14th, we're playing in Philadelphia.
0: Oh, where's that?
1: We're playing at a place called Grendel's Lair.
0: Oh, yeah. Grendel's Lair. Okay. So you will definitely be home from the 9th to the 14th of October.
1: Right.
0: Then you go to Europe for how long now?
1: Month, well, yes.
0: From the 16th until?
1: Then we play in London on the 11th.
0: London on November 11th.
1: And then we playing in Sweet Basil on the 12th for a week.
0: Okay, so 12 to 18 or something.
1: Mm-hmm.
0: And then you'll be free, you might say.
1: Yeah, ready to come to California.
0: Okay. Like I say, Wes Robinson's working on some things. I'll know a lot more when you come back from Europe and I can fill you in with
1: well, if he could book something, then when we leave Sweet Basil, we can just come on out there.
0: Yeah. Well, that'll be, I'll talk with him and tell him about that.
1: All right.

0: Love in Outer Space. This is Jez Nelson, and my very special guest has just joined me, Sun Ra. Good afternoon, good evening.
1: Greetings.
0: Sun Ra, you are a man who has been travelling all your life. You've had an amazingly prolific career, put out a lot of...
1: I'm not a man. I'm an angel.
0: You're a...
1: An angel.
0: An...
1: I'm not man. I will not take responsibility for what man has done. I'm not very proud of man.
0: Mm-hmm.
1: Because the things they do, I don't do those things, don't approve of them. So if I was man, I would be like them, but I'm not like them.
0: Okay, what do you disassociate yourself from? What is it that man's done that you disown?
1: Well, they kill each other. I've never killed anybody. I don't plan to. But they seem to enjoy the sport of killing one another. I don't approve of that.
0: Okay, you've put out an enormous amount of work. You've been extremely busy. Where do you, what does the word energy mean to you? Where do you get your energy from? Because you seem to kind of give out energy in your music, and having just met you in yourself.
1: Well, I'm talking about the cosmos. I'm talking about universes. I'm talking about omniverses. I'm talking about this planet will have to cooperate with other worlds now instead of just being isolated the way they have been.
0: Do you think that the human race is very blinkered and does isolate itself from what's going on around it?
1: Man is not human yet. He have to evolute to be a human.
0: So we're failing even in being human?
1: Well, that's something you have to work up to. You have to evolute to be human.
0: Do you think that we generally, though, shut our eyes to what's going on around us?
1: Yeah, the people are not conscious of other worlds. They just think that they're free, and they're an illusion that they're not being watched, but they are being watched very carefully by other worlds who are surrounding them in spaceships and other things, and who have contacted terrestrial beings in Turkey, and I have a book they sent called Book of Information. They're explaining everything, and Turkey was the country they chose to contact. And when I went to Turkey, I went to Istanbul. They gave me the book, so I'm the only one in the West who has it.
0: Right. What does the book have in it?
1: It's called The Book of Information. It has all the way up to the 30th century. It has what causes cancer, how to cure it. It has how existence started, pre-existence. It tells everything. It's revealing to so-called man all kind of secrets of the universes and secrets about galaxy empires, about other universes where there are people like us, and some of them don't know about us, some of them do, and the planet will have to be able to be in contact communication now with other type of beings. And they can't, they say the greatest sin is for people to kill one another. They say they're going to stop it. That, of course, it might make people on this planet uneasy. They have a right to be uneasy because they're used to doing whatever they want to do on this planet, talking about liberty and freedom. But they're part of the greater universe, and that means that you're not free. You have to be precision and discipline. You have to have some kind of authority that's greater than the authorities on Earth who can't handle the situation.
0: Do you think that other beings from other worlds, from other planets, do they have the same problems that we have, or do they not have murder there? Do they not have death in the same way?
1: They don't have that.
0: So they
1: have they got, don't approve of it.
0: Have they got themselves together, or was it always that way?
1: Well, they're just finding out about us here, but the conditions they see, they said too much negativity comes from this planet. They have magnetic shields up that all the negative thoughts go up, bounce right back down here. And they said that is what caused the confusion. They're also saying that they're going to visualize themselves right now. They're transparent, and radar can't detect them. But they don't want this planet to attack them because they could destroy this planet in 1/16th of a second with what they have. They don't want them to even try to attack them because they don't believe in walls and things. But they feel that people, the way they are totally unworthy to be part of the government of the universes. And they can't be part of it if they continue to be the way they are. So they have to change. This is the end of the century, you might say. and we entered over into another age of computers and all kind of things. Everything has changed, but man, you have to change. Now, my music is a bridge to the change. A lot of musicians are just playing. They play very nicely, but they're not saying anything about the future of survival. They don't play that. They're just playing like everything is all right, but everything is totally out of order. I play some music that will astound some people, but then they need to be astounded and they need to be shook up and wake up before it's too late. So therefore, I sought to play what I feel, and I play what I feel. But I've only had trouble out of musicians, not people. People feel what I'm doing. They don't know any music. They just go by their feelings. Musicians go by what they know. And if you go by what you know, then you're in opposition to what is unknown, and what is unknown is greater than what is known. So then they shut their minds to something which they should, they have to wake up, and then they can wake people up. But observing things, judging a tree by the fruit, this planet is asleep. And the fault is basically with musicians who haven't been their true selves.
0: When you first started making music, when you first started playing, were you aware of what you're aware of now, or did that come through your playing music and your understanding of music?
1: I always knew I wasn't a part of this planet. I always knew that.
0: From what
1: age?
0: But
1: I didn't understand it.
0: Right.
1: But as the years went by, I began to understand I'm different. And then I had to find out, why am I different? And then I found out, because my spirit and my mind is not on this planet, it's somewhere else. Hmm. And I'm playing things from somewhere else. Definitely playing from somewhere else. And if you hear some of the things in my archives, you would know that. But since I never wanted to be a leader, I wanted to be part of this planet, I just concealed a lot of things I can do. Because this planet didn't have any place for somebody like me. It's got places for man and woman, but not a country in the world has any rights for an angel. Not one has any constitution given an angel the right to walk this planet. So therefore, they're the ones who don't have a place for me. Not me, I got a place for them. And I go out and I play for them so they can understand and get the proper impressions of infinity, of endlessness, of immortality, of things the ancient Egyptians were talking about, and the world went on its way and thought it was just myth. But then that's when sometimes I call my band Myth Science. That's why I use different names. But now I'm calling Omniverse Ultra 21st Century Music. And that's what it is.
0: Tell us about how you first started playing the piano, first got involved in music.
1: Well, you know, other forces are in charge. They determined that I should be sort of a messenger to this planet. In another way, they determined I should be a musician. I never wanted to be anything in the art field because I read about how badly this planet has treated artists and musicians. I never wanted to be that. I didn't have to go through that. I was a very sheltered life as a child, so I never wanted to go through any hardships because I didn't see why it's necessary. So I never had a thought that I'd be a musician until my mother, for a so-called birthday present, I came home from school, and there was a so-called birthday present, piano. I hadn't taken any piano lessons, but I sat down and played it, and then I found out I could sight read anything. I just had it naturally.
0: Without learning?
1: I didn't have to buy any music, because a friend of mine played violin, and he bought all kinds of songs to prove that I was not reading. But I read all of it. I read classics. I read anything he put before me. I sight read it. And that's how I got to be with Fletcher Henson, because he had a huge repertoire. And he didn't have time to rehearse, really, so he hired me. He just directed, and I could sight read anything. I just had it naturally. Like birds, you know, they don't go to school either. But they can sing some nice songs.
0: When you played with Fletcher Henderson, the music he was playing, his music, earth music, if you like, what were you playing with him? Were you kind of having to restrict yourself from playing along with the band, or were you doing your own thing?
1: Oh, no, he had music. I played it. But I played it my way. I only had trouble out of the band. And I had to tell him, Fletcher plays piano, and he likes what I'm doing, so you should shut up, because you don't even matter. And I had to put in my notice after This went on for months. I put in my notice, and I left. And I came back to hear the new pianist, and there wasn't one because Fletcher refused to hire anybody else and was just directing. So then they told me to come back on the stage where you belong. And I went back on the stage because Fletcher, they saw he wasn't going to hire anybody else and wasn't going to play the piano himself. And that's when I still with the band.
0: Was there anyone else at that time who kind of shared your perspective on things and your vision on the world?
1: Oh, no. Most of the musicians in America were really slaves to the system because of the dollar. I've never been a slave, so therefore I wasn't interested in that money, because money is here today and gone tomorrow. I am more of a spiritual being, so therefore a spirit being, and therefore I couldn't really bow to the dollar. Although I'm in the dollar country, it didn't matter to me. I'm a free spirit, so then I went my own way. It was great difficulty, but I was quite happy being me, because I can't be anybody else but me. A lot of people in America, particularly black ones, are being something else for the world to see. But I wasn't interested in what the world thought of me, because it doesn't matter. Everybody on this planet is here today and going tomorrow. It's a railroad station. You know, you can't get too acquainted with people in a railroad station, because they're here today and going tomorrow. You might never see them again. Then maybe you will. But railroad stations are not places to get acquainted with people. So therefore, I just kept on doing what I'm doing. And lo and behold, I'm in touch with beings from other universes. But if I had stopped, I wouldn't have this book, which is my job to some kind of way distribute it to the Western nations, because the Space Force has bypassed Europe, England, and everybody else, and gave it to Turkey.
0: Who did they give it to in Turkey?
1: The other universes. They said the Council of the Universes, the administrators of the Galaxy Empire. Strange terms. But I said, one of my songs, I'm saying, there are other worlds they have not told you of. I've been subtly trying to tell people there's something else, something you don't know about. But since I'm not a minister or a politician, it's quite difficult on a planet that only follow politicians and ministers and philosophers, and you come with another kind of truth, and they don't have a place for me.
0: My guest on Jazz FM is Angel Sun Ra.
1: Well, I've been promoted to Archangel lately.
0: You could go even further after tonight. We'll be talking more and hearing some more of his music next, which comes from the LP Sun Song.

0: 5 after midnight, 102.2 Jazz FM. Jez Nelson with my guest, Sun Ra. Sun Ra, that was from an LP recorded in 1967 with the orchestra. When did you first form your band, the orchestra?
1: Well, in Chicago, probably. After Fletcher Henson, I would say Fletcher left Chicago, and that probably was in the 50s. He left the planet in 52, I hear. He went to New York. Well, it was during that time when I had a trio, I call it like a space trio, and then it kept expanding till it got to be a band. We played at the Grand Terrace, we had Earl Hines that played, and Fletcher Henson, Carl Basie. We played there. I had trouble because people were saying I had a bebop band. Then I decided to prove that wasn't true. We were playing everything. So I gave a concert, outer space concert, one Sunday matinee, very successful. That proved that people were ready for something.
0: A space different. Concert?
1: Yes. What was that? I called it. Outer space concert, matinee.
0: What year would this have been?
1: It must have been maybe 54, 55.
0: Now you are one of the beings which has kind of defined avant-garde music.
1: Well, I didn't call it that. It's just a matter of acquainting people with their real selves. They have to come to acknowledge themselves now. It's not about anything that's far away. It's about what's inside of them, and that's very near. They just don't know themselves at this point. And, you know, a Greek philosopher said, know thyself. They don't know their potentials and what they are yet. My job is to see that they do know. And then they won't want to hurt each other anymore.
0: It must have been, still people today struggle to understand your music. They try and write about your music, they argue about your music. In those days, you were really at the forefront of a change in music. You're, you know, listening to that from 1957 and 1967, and before that you said you were giving space concerts. You must have all your life been kind of struggling with people, or people must have been kind of trying to put you down all the time because your music is different to other people.
1: Only the musicians try to do that, not people. People are my friends. And musicians still are so ignorant, they haven't seen the light yet, unfortunately. So they're in a totally different thing than me.
0: Mm. So how do they show that ignorance? I mean, what do they say to you?
1: By they had some kind of meeting at Carnegie Hall in New York, and top musicians were there. They're voting about a grant or something. All of them voted against me except a minister who was there. Another musician who was there told me about it. The top musicians, they put me down. So then they got the grants and the money and everything, and I kept on playing for people. Now when I play, we always have packed houses, standing ovation from people. Musicians still are getting left behind, which is very good for them. I laugh up my sleeves quite often, and then I'm getting ready to put something out for my archives now. And I'd be like the Pied Piper of Hamelin. I'd look around, I got all the people.
0: Talking of that, I wish this was TV, because Sun Ra has just shown us the most amazing photographs taken on a recent visit to Istanbul, Turkey. Tell us about the scenes we've just seen there.
1: Well, what happened is the teenagers of Turkey brought me there. At first when they were talking about it, because they were in New York, children were ambassadors and things, and they would be at every concert. I didn't know where they were from until they contacted me and wanted me to come to Istanbul. When I told people I was going to Turkey, they didn't believe it. They said, nobody goes to Turkey. But these teenagers worked. They kept on until it was a reality. So we went there, and then the first day we got there, they said they must have a parade. We was in a bus. So they took us downtown section, we got the bus, and we got on a truck, flatbed truck, the band, drums and everything. And we went on downtown, to the midst of downtown Istanbul. People on the sidewalk shopping in different stores. And all at once, they practically ran into the streets following the truck. We weren't playing. They solidly followed us, and then we started playing. And you could, as far as you could see, we went several blocks. It was just like maybe 100,000 people following their truck. They finally turned the corner, they turned the corner too. later on, one of the band members was talking to someone, said, we don't know too much about Turkey in America except about the terrible Turks. We heard of them. Where are they? And the man said, that was them following Sunrise in the truck. They're the terrible Turks. They are the grassroots of Turkey. Now, we always send things to them. Now, if we think it's too high for something, we don't send those people down there. But Sunrise doing something different. We want to know what they think. Now, they go by intuition. They don't go by what they know. And if they accept something, Turkey accepts it. Now, we didn't tell them Sunrise was playing here. We didn't advertise or nothing. We didn't call his name. But they instinctively followed that truck. That means that Turkey accepts Sunrise.
0: Does that kind of thing surprise you when it happens?
1: It was really surprising because I don't go for being a leader on this planet because man is too rebellious. He always finds fault with all his leaders. And I don't think I would present even one man to the angels and say, oh, this is my friend, because I wouldn't trust him. So therefore, I'm not considering myself as a leader. I'm considering myself as a harmonizer and coordinator, which is quite different from talking about being a leader.
0: My guest is Sun Ra. We'll talk more and hear some more of his music soon.
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0: The Door of the Cosmos from Sun Ra 1979. I'll talk more in just a second. It's Jazz FM with Jez Nelson, just gone 20 after 12. If you were waiting to hear an interview with Paz, well, Sun Ra has been talking to us, and I think it's nice that we go on talking to him, but Paz will be here in a couple of weeks' time, talking to us live on Jazz FM. Sun Ra, the piece of music we just heard, The Door of the Cosmos, came out on your own record label in 1979. There was chanting in there. A lot of your music uses chanting, people chanting, messages.
1: Yes, it's about subtly impressing people with something which they're going to have to use for their protection. Because if these other beings from other universities come here, they're going to expect you to present your culture, your beauty, your real essential soul that is in contact with other worlds. You can't just present something just about this planet. You have to demonstrate you're part of other worlds too, that you're actually citizens of the greater universe, or even of the citizens of the cosmos. You just didn't know it. But now, with them coming, you have to just proclaim your citizenship to the emperor of the omniverse, which is the creator. And you send your petitions to the emperor instead of praying.
0: So this music that you've been creating over the years, as well as being a message to the people of Earth, it's also a message to the beings of other planets?
1: Yes, to all of them. I mean, I couldn't just play for Earth when you got other beings out there. Why, by the year 2000, musicians might have gigs on Mars or Venus or anywhere, so they just can't go up there playing what they are playing. They got to play something that has something to do with those beings, so they can be appreciated.
0: That's going to be something, isn't it? A gig on Mars.
1: Of course.
0: How are you going to get your equipment there? I mean,
1: well, we can rent some instruments there.
0: They've probably got some different kinds of instruments.
1: Of course, here. And then you have to play them. That is where it comes in. You have to be a true artist musician, and it won't make any difference what kind of instruments they got. You will still be able to play them because you're intuitively a true art universal musician. And it doesn't make any difference what kind of instrument it is. You will play it because your spirit will play it.
0: Can you even imagine, I mean, maybe you can imagine, the kind of instruments, the kind of music that might come from other planets? Because we're very kind of narrow-minded. I suppose we can only think in terms of the sounds that we know. But is there any way of thinking about the music of other planets?
1: You can't think about it. In order to survive, you must show that you are part of them, that they're your brothers and sisters, and you show that you are, then you will accept it. But if you're just going to be Earth-minded, they're not going to accept anything like that. Not even the devil would accept man the way he is, so really teaching that they go into hell is ridiculous because the devil wouldn't even let them in the door. Not what they are, because they're doing things the devil wouldn't even dare to do, since they always talking about him. You don't have any proof that the devil ever killed another devil, but you got proof that man has killed man, and therefore they should be quiet.
0: Your band, the people you've had in your orchestra for many years, that some of them have stayed, Marshall Allen, John Gilmore, have been in the band for many, many years, Julian Priester. These people, you say that you don't have much trust of other human beings, you say that you're not from this planet. How do you go about selecting these lifelong members of your band?
1: I mean, well, that's because they need me, and because they've had strange experiences that they could not explain. It's the experiences that demonstrated some other force that they don't understand, but they know it's real because they've seen things happen that's unexplainable.
0: So they've come to you. You haven't gone to them.
1: Well, they'd be around me because every time I rehearse, I show them they don't know music because I write something that they have great difficulty playing. After all these years, every now and then I write something and say, "Now play this." And then they have difficulty. And finally, they finally get it, but they have to pause. Because music is a language, and I'm saying other things in each composition. They're not familiar with these other things, so then they have to do like learning another language. They have to be able to decipher every note, because the notes might have to be played in a diamond shape, or a round shape, or 8-point star shape, the notes have to be played a different way. If I write a note that's supposed to be played square, you play it square. Maybe it's supposed to be round, maybe it's supposed to be a spiral. Well, I got different system, you see. So if they play the note square when it's supposed to be spiral, it's not going to sound right, and they won't be able to reach people. But if they play that note the way it's supposed to be, then people will hear it. People don't know any music, most of them, but they know if you hit a wrong note, and they know if you play a wrong rhythm, and they know if you play the wrong harmony, they know it instinctively. They never heard the composition. They don't need to hear it. They know if somebody play a wrong rhythm, they know it.
0: Your whole organization, the people you work with, is based in Philadelphia.
1: Well, that's nice you said based in Philadelphia, because you have asked me that I live in Philadelphia. I will tell you, I reside there.
0: Where do you live?
1: Well, I'm not on this planet. This is my shadow talking. I'm in a very safe place in the archives of the Creator, and I'm just my shadow. Substitute of me is here talking. Well, this planet is too dangerous for a person to really be here. So he sends the abstracts and the image and everything for the person, and they talk, and then he see what is going to happen. And that's why I say what I do, because I know the real me is somewhere in the other universe, and this is just my image talking. Because, you know, everybody is an image, because they come in through the reproduction system, so they're not really real. They're not the originals, so if they come in through the reproduction system, they most certainly are not the original, because things that reproduce is not the original. So if they come in, they reproduce, where's the real person at?
0: But
1: doesn't
0: that mean that we're all the same person then? If we must all come from the original source.
1: So. Your original is somewhere else too. You just have to come to knowledge of getting in tune with your original, where you can teleport yourself to your original, away from here. You can do it. If you bring yourself up to the frequency of your original, you can be like your original. You're actually, in a sense, creating yourself, because you become part of your soulmate, which is you, where you're somewhere else. And that's your soulmate. Not bad sex or nothing like that. It's just your soulmate, because then you become your own creator, in a sense. You have to come out of nothing in order to be something, which is what you have to do. You have to be a creator of your own self. You have to be born of yourself. That's why they be speaking about the son of man, not woman, not involved. You, like you came out of the womb, you have to come out of yourself now and be you, the real you. The real you is down inside. You have to bring it up from the subconscious. Subconscious know a lot of things. When you bring your subconscious up to your conscious, then you become conscious. You have to become what they call cosmic consciousness. I always like to say cosmo consciousness, which is on a high advanced state. And that's why I'm playing that. The nations of the world will have to realize I'm playing for them. I'm not really just basically talking about American or nothing like that. I rose up above being an American a long time ago, really. I'm an English-American, French-American, Russian-American. I'm everything anybody else is, because I got the frequency of that spirit, and that makes me part of them, and therefore when I play for them, they know it. They know it, because I'm them. That makes a different story. If I was just an American, I can only do what other American musicians have done, but quite often I play something which... like I got a song now, but they're supposed to come out. It's definitely India, pure Indian music. You couldn't tell it's me or the band. It sounds like the spirit of India, better than they play it. Because it's pure, you see. It's pure. And when the world hear pure music, then that will elevate that spirit so they can be pure. They got to have something to hold on to now. What they need is something pure. Just one part of purity in the form of man. Not necessarily the man, but just all they have to see. That one person come up and do something infinity, and then all of them will be compelled to rise up to that standard of infinity. And once they rise up to the standard of infinity, they're headed, they're knocking on the door of the impossible thing called immortality. And they don't have to be righteous.
0: Let's hear some more of Sun Ra's music.

0: Sun Ra, Jazz and Romantic Sounds. It's Jez Nelson on Jazz FM. Certainly no ordinary radio station and certainly no ordinary morning, because my very special guest is Sun Ra. Now, you're someone who, despite the, you know, the doubtless fact that there's so much innovation in the music that you create, there's also strong links with the tradition of jazz in your music.
1: Oh yeah, the pure thing about it. See, I started really traveling around when I was 12 years old with companions in school who also were interested in music. And this way, I got to really know people, because we weren't playing for money. We were playing because we wanted to be together. So starting out that way is totally different from starting out to make money. It wasn't about that. We liked to be with each other, and we liked to play for people. So we played most on percentage and other things. We weren't worried about whether anybody was there or not. Therefore, I had the experience of traveling at an early age and playing for people, just people.
0: You've one of the people who's used, one of the first people to use some of the electronic instruments that came on the scene, the synthesizers.
1: Moves. I felt the need for something else because being a composer, I realized that I wouldn't get a lot of musicians to want to be part of this, because this thing about the dollar all the time. So when electronic instruments came in, I had the answer. I could use that and play the parts myself. Some composers in America, that's all they use, synthesizers, but I still retain live musicians because we need that too. I didn't desert them. And because that, they didn't desert me, which greatly puzzled other musicians. How I can keep a band together? And they can't keep bands together, people getting paid. They can't keep it together. They can't keep religious organizations together. They can't keep revolutionary organizations together. And they got money too. So then they're not with me about the money. They with me because they have to be. Like I told someone in the newspaper, I said, well, they're in the Ra jail. My jail is the best jail in the world. And they have to be with me because they're in the Ra jail.
0: And people don't want to leave the Ra jail.
1: They can't get out because they can't find any other jailer like me.
0: Well, I can't argue with that. You're a man who has, if I might say so, beautiful dress sense. You have some of the most amazing clothes I've ever seen have been on you, on pictures of you.
1: Well, I have to pick the right. You see, people who make clothes are also artists, and then a beautiful cloth, you just sit and look at it in astonishment at the beauty of it, because that's a work of art. So then I pick out the right kind of cloth to destroy out the vibration of the cosmos. And I like this because you can see it's starry-like, although they're not stars. You know it's about the cosmos. Mm. And then other things I have, this. You know, it throws out vibrations of the cosmos.
0: That's a sort of, what's that made of? It's a necklace, which is made of,
1: I don't know, the design kind of it is very nice, and the color is fascinating.
0: And your hat, which is a kind of,
1: yeah, I got, even Russia, they were startled at this hat and asked me, where did I get it from?
0: It's like a sort of Russian
1: hat. I wore
0: it
1: because I thought it was going to be cold there. well, they asked me, where did I get it from? I got it from Finland.
0: All right.
1: So it's a wolf hat.
0: Wolf hat.
1: Yes, but it's very different.
0: What about your beard? Because that's a recent kind of addition, the orange beard, isn't it?
1: Well, that's a memento of Egypt, because this is Egyptian henna. The first time I had it golden, like that henna is different, you see. This is different. Now, they got some henna from other places, but the Egyptian henna is really the best, but they don't send it out to other countries. You have to go there to get it.
0: Now, so many of the so-called avant-garde musicians take their work and their music extremely seriously, but whilst your music has a great value, there seems to me to be a great amount of humour in what you do, and a lot of kind of theatre in what you do. Your shows are a performance, aren't they? And you are yourself, in a way, a performer.
1: Of course, I get almost standing ovation when I come out one of my costumes, because the costume is music. And when I was in Turkey, I bought some costumes that the Turks had made, which is very, very beautiful and very creative. If the musicians are dressed creative, people can appreciate that instead of wearing overalls and jeans. And the musicians, you see, are performers, and performers have to look nice. And the average person, you see, they have a hard time working. They wear that work clothes. But musicians don't need to be a competition to the working man. They need to wear something else so that the working man would say, that's beautiful.
0: Now, the Ra Jail, as well as being a kind of spiritual thing, is there a kind of physical side as well? Because don't you all live or dwell in the same place in Philadelphia?
1: Well, everybody's in the Ra Jail. I couldn't come in this country with my passport. I have to have my passport. So if you got to have your passport thing to come in and out, it most certainly is a jail. England is a jail. America's a jail. And every country in the world is a jail because you got to have your

0: cause of death itself. And they, I don't think they appreciate that too much, but it is, you know.
1: Did you at one time have a shop? I heard that you had a shop where you used to sell space suites.
0: Pharaoh's Den, but the person who was in charge of it fell by the wayside. They were too earth-minded. And you can't pretend with me. You either are or you aren't. And if you're earth-minded, you cannot stay in this bed because I keep on moving forward. Keep on moving forward. And you have to move forward or else. I mean, okay, I will. I like them. They cannot stay in this band if they refuse to better their condition from the state when I met them. No, neither them being with me. I'm a teacher in a sense. So if they don't keep up, they get subtly deserted. And they go right back out there with the earth people. They don't need to be with me. I'm not earth man. So why should they be in this band? I mean, there's plenty of places for earth bands. Like I told a guitar player, he's very young. I said, get out there with the earth people. You don't need to be with me. And he really could play rock and everything. So he got out there with the earth people. And one day he came back and kissed me and said, you know, you've been better for me than my own father. You taught me something. You told me that in order to be with the earth people, I have to dress like them. Have to act like them, and didn't care how well I played. If I didn't seem to be a part of them, they would not accept me. He said, I went out there and look at my hair. I don't like that. I don't like these clothes I got, but I had to do it in order to play with them. But that is not me. And he realized I told him the truth. He's wonderful guitarist. Now, you see, since he's come to himself to see, he has to be creative and be an artist. And not try to dress like other musicians on the earth plane, not try to be like them because he's not like them. He has a remarkable sense of humor. He's always happy. And like you said, some musicians are very serious minded. They act like they're at a film when they're playing, and they dress like it too. They're very serious minded. You go there and you sit and look at them, and they be wearing this black and everything. And they're so serious-minded until it's funereal. But actually, if they had a happy soul, if they weren't worried about anything, that would mean they really are free. They have a free spirit. And then they can create because they feel something else. But if they just think about the dollar, well, everybody else is too. So why should they go and see something like that? And then they go and see a musician up there to think about the dollar. Then they get worried about their bills and everything, and it causes stress with the audience. But if they come and see some musicians who's not thinking about the dollar, who playing for them because they care about them and they want them to be happy, it's a different scene.
1: Do human beings have a problem relaxing?
0: Well, not too many men are human beings. A human being...
1: All right, men.
0: You got that hue on there. See, when you put the hue on there, a human is entirely different from a man. A man is not a being. A human being is totally different from just man.
1: Okay. The men and women have problems relaxing. I know I do, but does everyone else have problems?
0: They have problems in their marriages. They be together and all they want, they love each other. And next thing you know, here they go and they have a divorce. You got a lot of problems between sexes now.
1: What about love in your life?
0: Love? Well, love can easily turn to hate. I mostly talk to my people about hate. They must learn to hate themselves. Particularly, they say they're Christians, and if they're following Christ, he most certainly said, you must hate your life. Of course, they don't read what he said. He said, you must hate your life. He didn't talk about you must love your life. So then if you hate your life, then how are you going to love somebody else in that present condition? You have to hate them so bad that they change. If you hate yourself so bad, you say, I don't want to be this, so you begin to change. But if you love what you are, you're not going to change. You're quite complacent, you see. But then when you begin to find fault with yourself, say, I am not, this is not what I want to be. Then you begin to change yourself, and you create yourself in the image of what you feel you are. That's what I'm talking about.

0: the music of Sun Ra from an LP called Blue Delight, which came out last year as a track called Sunrise. We're going to talk a little more to Sun Ra in just a few seconds, and then Sun Ra has very kindly agreed to play for us live on Jazz FM. It's 1 o'clock on Jazz FM with Jez Nelson and my guest Sun Ra, who very soon is going to play live for us. Before that, Sun Ra, your last LP, Blue Delight, was on a major record label for a start, A&M, and it seems as though you were coming a little bit more towards the mainstream again. You were covering some standards there, and the whole album, although distinctively you, is a little bit more mainstream, yeah?
1: Well, it seems to be, but down under there, the foundation is still extreme avant-garde, if you listen carefully.
0: Sure.
1: The melody is there.
0: Mm.
1: But I just wanted to demonstrate the creativity from the arranging point of view. And by me arranging it, of course, it's mine, it's the composer's too, but it's mine because it's totally different in sound. I'm dealing with sound, you see, not just what you call music. A musician can play very well indeed, but sound is a major factor. And people be listening to the sound of music rather than just the musician executing. They don't listen to that. They listen to the sound. And when they play the sound, people know that's the sound. Mm. You know, like you have a sound body, a sound doctrine, you need to have a sound music. So I'm dealing with sound. I have to have that sound because that's what Fletcher Henderson had. And that's when his music, his band was so remarkable, he had the sound.
0: You say you've just finished another album with Don Cherry.
1: Well, actually, Don Cherry played with my band. I think this has about 20 pieces. And he's one of the trumpet players. Of course, he's featured.
0: Mm.
1: But you have to hear the album to see a totally different story. I'm using synthesizer, and I'm really writing a rhyme. There's a polytonality, tone, and they also polyrhythmic, polyharmonic. It's a whole different story. I threw the whole thing at them, let them know, this is it.
0: Just tell us briefly what it's going to be like at your concerts on Sunday, where you're playing, when you're playing at the Brixton Academy, I believe.
1: I always tell them, make my music according to the spirit of people. And when they come in there, one person come in, I change the music. And one leaves, I change the music. I change according to vibrations that I feel. So one person come in, I change. I have to change, you know, because it's not the same. And I'm very sensitive. I can feel that. And one come in, change the music. One leave, change the music, you see. It all comes down to change because I'm sensitive, you see. And I have to change because it's a place called voids and replacement. I'm always traveling, and I always travel through the wilderness of people's spirits, and they need me. And then one day they'll say, they do, and that's what I'm waiting on. They will say, I do.
0: Sun Ra, it's been a real pleasure talking to you this morning. And you're playing on Sunday at the Brixton Academy and then on Monday at the Mean Fiddler in Harlesden. I shall certainly be there. And I'm
1: both
0: sure
1: concerts will be different.
0: I'm sure. You're going to go next door for us very shortly and play live. What will you be playing?
1: I'll probably play something on a spirit plane, wake up a few people, hit one chord. Maybe I just hit one chord. It just depends. I can hit one chord and play a whole song with the vibration of that one chord. I have to meet the piano and see what's its capabilities, what is its potential. Because I don't just play, get something down verbatim and say, I'm going to play this on the piano. I never met this piano. So when I meet the piano, then I would say, oh yes, this is a nice piano. And I can say, hello. And then I play something. We're friends, you see. Some pianos are made just for classic piano players where they just pound and shake their hair and all that. That kind of piano is not very good for jazz. But this piano And it looks nice.
0: It's a Schimmel.
1: Well, I'll meet Mr. Schimmel in a few minutes.
0: Thank you very much. We look forward to hearing your last message from your music as Sun Ra moves next door. We'll play one final track from an LP which has just been, well, put out. It's a compilation of some of Sun Ra's work from the 1960s. It's called Out There a Minute, and this is called Next Stop Mars.

Sun Ra, Next Stop Mars. You're witness to an unusual event. First of all, an interview with the man Sun Ra, and very soon he'll be playing live on Jazz FM.

0: 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Thank you very much, Sun Ra.
1: Thank you.
2: From the Library of Congress in Washington, D.C.

0: Say, Roger, would you drive me over to the bus stop if it's not out of your way?
1: Sure, Bill. I'll be back.
2: Don't forget my party tomorrow night, kids, and bring all your friends.
0: Oh, well, party will be
2: tomorrow night.
3: I'll give you a ring first thing in the morning.
1: Better make it about 11 if you can.
2: I ought to be going, too. It was awfully nice of you to invite me here. You know, this is the first time I've been to anything like this. And thanks a lot, Bruce, for showing me how rock and roll is jazz.
4: Bruce? Did you tell her that rock and roll was jazz?
5: Yeah, sure, that's what I told her. Is there something wrong with that?
4: Bruce, how square can you get? Rock and roll is not jazz. Rock and roll is merely an offspring of rhythm and blues.
2: Now look here, whatever your name is, who are you to know so much?
5: Natalie,
2: sitting in like this?
5: Natalie, you haven't met Alex. Alex here is an arranger for the Paul Stevenson group.
2: So what? Oh, that makes him an authority.
6: Almost anyone knows rock and roll is not jazz, huh, Alex?
2: Well, if jazz is not rock and roll, what is jazz? But tell me what jazz is, Alex.
7: Jazz is merely the Negro's cry of joy and suffering.
8: Oh, now, wait a minute, Lewis. You talk as if Negroes were the only ones who could have created jazz.
9: Not only did they create jazz, they were the only ones who could have created jazz.
8: Now, look, that's unfair, Alex. There are a lot of fine white musicians that play jazz. Remember, you and I heard some last night.
9: Sure there are, but the Negro and the Negro alone created jazz. He created jazz from the special slant he has on the American scene. That's how he tells his story.
7: Only a part of it.
6: It's clear to me that the Negro created jazz, but still, is he the only one who could have created it?
4: Yes, the Negro was the only one with the necessary musical and human history to create jazz.
1: No, if you mean the Negro suffered, everybody suffered, and who suffered more than the Jews?
2: Yeah, how can you answer that one?
7: Well, a Negro can be Jewish or Catholic. Now, you can lose a leg, I can lose a leg.
10: Whatever happens to you can happen to me. And in addition, I'm Negro.
8: All right. All right. Well, what I want to know about is, what about all the fine white musicians that have contributed to jazz? Jazz is American. You guys are trying to make a racial distinction where there isn't one.
9: Look, John, all the fundamental and basic contributions to all the various kinds of jazz have been made by Negroes. The white musicians you speak of are merely playing follow the leader.
4: Well, Alex, what is there about the Negroes' way of making music, which is crucial to jazz?
9: To answer that, Bob, I'd have to go into the nature of jazz, and I don't know that there's that much interest around for anything that deep.
6: Oh, well, anyway, Alex, she asked what jazz is, and we've been talking about everything else. So why don't you tell me?
9: Sure thing.
11: Suppose I make a comparison between joy and suffering in Negro life and jazz as music. All of you have seen various aspects of Negro life at times, right? Take, for instance, the area right around where we had our jam session yesterday as a starter. Let's look at some of these manifestations of Negro life and compare them to jazz, okay? As Lewis put it a moment ago, a Negro is potentially capable of experiencing everything that all Americans experience, plus Negroes undergo the hazard of being Negro. The hazard of being Negro begins before birth and extends beyond death. The difficulty in being Negro resides in being able to accept all the hazards of being Negro and simultaneously to triumph over these hazards. Jazz is the musical expression of the triumph of the Negro spirit.

The Negro cry of joy and suffering in jazz is based on a contradiction in jazz. This contradiction is between freedom and restraint. Let's start with restraint in jazz. The feeling of restraint in jazz is caused in part by the way jazz form operates. The basic formal unit of jazz, which is called the chorus, repeats itself endlessly without getting anywhere. That is why the chorus is restraining. This endless repetition is like a chain around the spirit and is a reflection of the denial of a future to the Negro in the American way of life.

Another restraining factor in jazz are the changes. Like any other structure, the course is held together by certain materials and their patterns. These materials and their patterns are termed harmonies. The jazz man calls them changes. The changes are stated through the rhythm section, especially the piano and guitar. The pattern of the changes is repeated over and over again.

two restraining elements in jazz are the form and the changes. They are restraining because of their endless repetition, in much the same way that the Negro experiences the endless daily humiliation of American life, which bequeaths him a futureless future. In conflict with America's gift of a futureless future is the Negro's image of himself. Through glorifying the inherent joy and freedom in each present moment of life, the Negro transforms America's image of him into a transport of joy. Denied a future, the joyous celebration of the present is the Negro's answer to America's ceaseless attempts to obliterate him. Jazz is a musical expression of the Negro's eternal recreation of the present. The Negro's freeing worship of the present in jazz occurs through the constant creation of new ideas in jazz. These new ideas are born by improvising through the restraints of the form and the changes. Jazz reflects the improvised life thrust upon the Negro. Now, melody is one element which can be used in improvisation. The soloist creates his melody through elaborating on various details of the changes. The manner in which each change shall be elaborated upon is a problem of the eternal present. As Negro life admits of many individual solutions, so does the way in which a change can be elaborated upon. Of course, the Negro, as man and or jazz man, must be constantly creative, for that is how he remains free. Otherwise, the dehumanizing portrait America has drawn of him will triumph.

For the Negro, each present moment must be electric, full of meaning and seething with life. This is made manifest in gesture, in walk, and in dance. Now rhythm electrifies each present moment in jazz. This electrification is born of the conflict of two types of rhythm which exist simultaneously in nearly every bar of jazz. Some call this electrification, caused by jazz rhythm, swinging, and it is through swinging that an additional feeling of freedom enters. The emphasis on a conflict of kinds of rhythm, namely a rhythm of stress and one of length, is characteristic of Negro music all over the world. And through utilizing this emphasis, the American Negro produces an oblique musical product and a damaging commentary on the human wasteland.

Through melodic improvisation and the ever-present contradiction in rhythm, the Negro makes an art form that insists on the deification of the present, and which, among other things, is an unconscious holding action until he is also master of his future. Melodic improvisation and rhythmic conflict are the joyful, freeing, and present-oriented aspects of jazz, while form and the changes are the suffering, restraining, and futureless aspects of jazz. Negro life, in addition to its struggle to become, also has its characteristic atmosphere, color, and sensuality. In jazz, this is reflected by the sonority of the music. The jazzman substitutes the word sound for sonority. Think of the sound of much Negro music. Compare it to Negro life.

Negro light, then, as created through jazz, is a contradiction between worship of the present, freedom and joy, and the realization of the futureless future, restraint and suffering, which the American way of life has bestowed upon the Negro. The cry of joy and suffering in jazz is then based on the ever-present contradiction between freedom and restraint. The feeling of freedom is based on the Negro's view of what life in America should be, while the feeling of restraint is based on the actual inhuman situation in which the Negro finds himself.

0: I think that boils down for you what jazz is.
1: It sure does. But,
2: you
1: know, I
2: Alex, you said something before about a special slant the Negro has on the American scene. Now, I don't see why Negroes see things differently than anybody else.
1: Joe. Oh, look, Negroes are just like everybody else.
0: Oh, no, they're not.
2: You see, the Negro looks at the human arena in America indirectly. He views America with a special clarity and penetration. He can do this because he's grown up in a corner and made the most of it.
3: So he suffered. But why put him in a corner?
2: I didn't put him there. Don't you know who put him there? He's there because of the outrageous savagery of you white Americans.
1: You act as if we're not human.
4: Are you human?
5: The Negro is the only human American.
1: I am too human. I've got eyes, hair, nose, and a face just like you.
2: It takes more than a face, a nose, or hair to be human. It takes a soul.
5: Oh, Alex, you know we've got souls.
3: If Americans had souls, they wouldn't have tried to take ours away from us.
6: And they're still trying to take them away.
1: Take away your souls? How?
0: You wiped out our past. We have no yesterday to look back on. With slavery, you wiped out our today, and the present day savagery is intended to deprive us of our tomorrow. If America had her way, time would vanish for the Negro.
1: Well, then how does the Negro survive?
0: Through spirituals, through the blues, then through jazz. We made a memory of our past and a promise of all to come.
1: Then the history of jazz is the story of the fantastic ingenuity of the Negro in America.
0: Yes, that's the part of the incredible genius of the Negro.
1: Well, come on over here and tell us about the history of jazz.

Well, I imagine that all of you remember to some extent the music which was played at our concert yesterday. We'll use that music as basis for discussion. Now, Faye, the jazz from which the other major styles developed was New Orleans jazz. New Orleans jazz was the first jazz style, as distinguished from blues and spirituals, those other monuments to the history of the struggle of the Negro spirit. Yesterday, we didn't hear any New Orleans jazz, but we did hear Dixieland, which is derivative from New Orleans jazz. New Orleans jazz was, among other things, the Negro's present moment, all he had, and this all he made completely his own. Characteristic of this music are highly flowery melodies conducting intensely competitive conversations against each other simultaneously. The beats of the rhythm section are

Years later, after many Negroes had left the inhuman South and migrated to the more cleverly inhuman North, their problem, among others, was how to retain their identity through the restraints of city living, mechanized and brutalizing jobs, and fragmented families. The musical answer came in the form of swing, in which you have a highly arranged, precise music with only a few key men using their individuality to improvise.

In the early 40s, Charlie Parker, Dizzy Gillespie, and Thelonious Monk introduced bebop. Emphasis focused on long, snake-like melodies, small instrumental combinations, and changes or harmonies derived from Debussy and Ravel. Cymbals emphasized the second and fourth beats, thus freeing the rest of the drums for commentative playing. Bop also, among other things, was a revolt against the subservient Uncle Tom role given Negroes in the war effort and the

Cool jazz emphasized thin, soft sounds and a highly arranged music using many devices from serious music of past days. The soloists based their styles to a great extent on stars of the Count Basie band of the swing era, especially Lester Perez Young. Cool jazz has been called by some an attempt to remove the Negro influence from jazz, because jazz is the one element in America.

The newest sounds to come along in contemporary jazz are written by the composer-arranger Le Son Ra out of Chicago. Le Son Ra, among other things, fuses the snake-like bebop melodies with colors of Duke Ellington and the experimental changes of Thelonious Monk. Le Son Ra says of his music that it is a portrayal of everything the Negro really was, is, and is going to be, with emphasis focused on the Negro's triumph over the demonic currents.

0: And briefly, that is the history of jazz till now.
1: Well, you know, I'm interested in what's going to happen to jazz. John, aren't you?
2: Yes, but... Alex, I've been thinking about something you said before.
3: What's that, John?
2: Well, look. Granted that the Negro is the fountainhead of jazz, isn't it possible that a white can be just as basic to jazz as a Negro?
3: That's a fair question.
4: Yes, it could be possible. But possible only when the whites have paid the price in suffering to be the Negro's equal.
1: But we are your equal. What are you talking about?
3: But you're not our equals in suffering.
1: People just don't go out searching for suffering. How will we ever be your equals?
4: Well, the first step will be to accept the Negro's tragic experience with reverence and humbleness.
1: But we're individuals. We've got our own way to go.
4: And that way is leading America nowhere but to death and doom.
5: But the Negro's way of looking at life is offering hope to everybody.
6: Certainly. Jazz is telling everybody's story. Why can't you accept it?
7: Oh, wait a minute. That's outrageous.
4: Outrageous, my eye. This joy and suffering in jazz has cut across many differences in people and has won many friends for us overseas.
6: They really go wild over it in Europe, Asia, and South America.
1: Do they now? I don't know about that.
6: Then you must be pretty dumb.
1: You know, it seems to me that jazz and the Negro could win friends for this country more readily than the other things we're doing in the Cold War.
2: Now, how can you be so illogical, Faye? Foreign policy is one thing. Jazz is another.
4: But she's right, because people in foreign countries sense the warmth and beauty in American Negroes and jazz, while they distrust white Americans.
8: I don't see it. But anyway, Faye said something earlier about being interested in what's going to happen to jazz. Would you tell me, Alex?
4: Yes, jazz is dead.
8: Well, if jazz is dead, then the Negro's dead, right?
9: No, wrong.
2: What do you mean jazz is dead? Why, jazz is selling more records today than ever before.
1: Why is jazz dead, Alex?
4: Jazz is dead because the Negro needs more room to tell his story.
1: But isn't jazz enough?
2: Well, it should be, the way you guys have been talking about it. You know, there are limits.
4: His story deserves more than just jazz, jazz, jazz. Jazz, for all its power, beauty, and world dominance, is too limiting. It's a genteel slavery.
2: Slavery was over in 1863. Why must you guys always keep crying the blues?
5: Look, I'm sick and tired of hearing Negroes accused of crying the blues.
8: This is nutty, absolutely and positively nutty. I've given in to you on those other points, Alex, but not on this one.
7: Why not?
1: Oh, come on, let's cool down, okay? Now, if the Negro won't need jazz, who will need it?
4: American whites will need it in order to understand the suffering which is needed in order to try to become human.
3: Well, in what way is jazz dead, though, Alex?
4: Let me clarify. The jazz body is dead, but the spirit of jazz is alive.
2: But why is the body dead?
4: The body is dead because inherently the material of jazz does not allow for further growth.
3: But what are these inherent reasons for the death of the jazz body?
4: The inherent reasons for the death of jazz center around the restraining elements of jazz. The restraining elements of jazz are the form and the changes. If any attempts are made to develop the form and or the changes, the swing or the spirit of jazz is lost. Since the jazz body cannot grow, it can only repeat itself. In so doing, it is stagnant. In so doing, it is dead. The three reasons for the death of the jazz body are: 1, the changes cannot evolve and retain the form; 2, the form cannot evolve and retain the swing; and 3, both the changes and the form cannot evolve simultaneously and have jazz. In all three alternatives, we have no growth in jazz, and that is what I mean by the death of the jazz body. Jazz cannot grow because it was not meant to grow. Its dead body stands as a monument to the Negro, who was supposed to die in the American scheme of things. Any attempts to develop the form or changes of jazz gives us only a circular seesaw. A circular seesaw

Jazz is dead because, in a way, the strangling image of a futureless future has made the Negro a dead thing, too. The Negro can only become alive by the construction of a

0: Jazz is dead because the restraints and suffering of American life on the Negro have to die. The spirit of jazz is alive because the Negro spirit must endure.
1: Look, Alex, you're sounding ridiculous. Jazz can be further developed. Look what's happening to cool jazz.
2: I should think so. I mean, things can always change.
1: No, jazz has had it. No new growth can occur in jazz. Anything which happens now will be a variation on something old. The body is dead, but the spirit of jazz is here for a long time, just like the Negro.
2: Fee-fi-fo-fi.
1: But I just don't see it. What will follow jazz?
2: Eeny, meeny, miny, mo.
1: That depends upon what the Negro does with the spirit of jazz. Jazz is merely a faint glimpse of something with colossal power which is arising.
2: Alex, are you saying that the Negro will remake present-day serious music?
1: Yes, the spirit of jazz will remake serious music, but the sounds of jazz will not be used.
2: Oh, that's nonsense.
3: Now, don't tell me that such a revolution would be based upon the spirit of jazz. You guys are too far out for me.
2: It's insane, really insane.
1: Well, so the Negro does all this, whatever you say it is. I don't see how it concerns us.
4: Because the Negro controls America's destiny.
3: What do you mean, our destiny? He can't control America's destiny.
1: But he can. You see, the Negro is their conscience, if they have a conscience. And if they don't, they're less than human.
3: What? What's happening here?
2: What's this, a Mau Mau meeting? I thought this was a jazz club. This is nothing but black chauvinism.
1: It's this black Americanism. Shudder when I think of the terrible burden the Negro has in trying to teach American whites how to become human.
4: After all, we're not boasting. We're merely laying down the facts. And you may as well accept them or disappear like a handful of smoke.
2: Alex, I don't think what you're saying is black chauvinism. And I think any American white who thinks he can judge the Negro that readily is just being awfully arrogant.
1: Look, Alex, I don't know what to call this, but I wouldn't call it black chauvinism.

0: borrowing from the Negro in language and dress and rock and roll and in jazz in order to fill this need.
1: I don't think we're really wise enough to look to the Negro yet.
0: Have we really looked at all, Alex? Not officially, not consciously, but with creeping reluctance, shame, and pathetic curiosity, America's beginning to look to the Negro for the answers to our problems. But what is the meaning of the death of jazz? The death of jazz is the first faint cry of the salvation of the Negro through the birth of a new way of life.
2: Right, Alex. The salvation of the Negro and the rest of America. That is, if America can realize that the hope for America lies through the American Negro.
1: Then America needs the Negro to teach us how to be American, right?
0: And John, Faye, Natalie, and Bruce, where else does America's future image as a world power reside but in the dark soul of the Negro, whose salvation has now become in the world's watching eyes the vindication of America's posture?

felt, and I always feel, the chance and circumstance of earthbound life is nothing real. It's not real, this life they live, even what it has to give. It's not real, this angel's folly. It's by heck, by Jove, by gosh, by God. This is the space age, the age beyond the earth age, a different dimension beyond the gravitations of the past. This is the space age, disguised twin of tomorrow, dragging upon earth with tremendous power, like a perpetual will. This is space age, prepare for the journey. You have a rendezvous with the living wisdom of the unadulterated faith. Prepare for the journey. Like a happy child, you will step out of the pages of the blind and blind of the book and gaze astounded at the endless space of the cosmos void. Your new course is the cosmic way. Your new vehicle is the cosmic plane. You are to reach, approach the omni-cosmo way. You will learn to journey with courage, with fiery aim to find that even greater day of the even greater tomorrow, the cosmo-timeless realm of the omni-evolution, immortality day.

This is the space age, the age beyond the earth age. This is the space age, this guy's twin of tomorrow, striking upon the earth with relentless power, like a perpetual will. This is the space age, prepare for the journey. You have rendezvous with the living wisdom of unadulterated faith. Prepare for the journey. You will step out of the pages of the blinding blend of the book and gaze astounded at the inner space of the cosmos void. Your new course is the cosmic way. Your new vehicle is the cosmic plane. You are to reach, approach the optimal cosmic way. You will learn to journey with courage, with fire aim to find the even greater day of the even greater tomorrow, the cosmo-timeless realm of the omni-evolution immortalic day. This is the space age. Prepare for the journey.